hate to give the satisfaction asking how you're doing now. How's the castle built of people you pretend to care about? Just what you wanted. Look at you, cool guy, you got it. I see the parties and diamonds sometimes when I close my eyes. 6 months of torture you sold to some forbidden paradise. I loved you truly.

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4: Hello, I'm Sasha Foote. Four charges against former broadcaster Alan Jones have been dropped during pre-hearing arguments in a Sydney court. The 85-year-old is now facing a total of 22 charges relating to six complainants. Jones denies the allegations and has vowed to fight the charges against him. Police in New South Wales believe they've charged the man who coordinated the kidnapping and murder of a Sydney grandfather. 85-year-old Chris Bagsarian was snatched from his North Ryde home in a case of mistaken identity. His body was found 11 days later. Seven people are already before the courts and police have now charged another four. Detective Superintendent Andrew Marks says officers are working to track down more suspects.
5: What I can say is that it is an organised crime network. I'm not going to go into specifics of where they're located or who they are, other than to say that we are investigating that link and we are continuing to investigate that those that are responsible.
4: The UN Shipping Agency has warned there is no legal basis for the United States to impose a toll on all ships travelling through the Strait of Hormuz. US President Donald Trump has announced plans to charge a 20% toll on vessels in the key shipping lane, arguing it's to cover the cost of being a guardian for the area. A teenage boy has been charged after another boy was stabbed at a far north Queensland high school. Queensland police allege a physical altercation broke out between the 15-year-olds in the Cairns school, with one of the boys suffering a stomach wound. Police arrested the second boy in a nearby suburb after he allegedly fled the area on foot. A first aid organisation is launching a pocket-sized tool to help those in cardiac arrest. The St John Pocket Defibrillator is about the size of a soft drink can. St John Ambulance Chief Executive Brendan Maher says it could help save lives.
6: When it comes to cardiac arrest, survival chances decrease by around 10% for every minute that passes without receiving CPR and defibrillation.
4: Investigators in Thailand believe flammable decorations help flames spread during a deadly fire in a Bangkok bar, which left at least 28 dead. The latest data shows a slight improvement in the number of available rental properties, with the national vacancy rate up from 1.2 to 1.3%. And plans are being put forward to turn two former mine sites in the New South Wales Hunter into industrial hubs.
0: Swah Sport.
4: Checking sport, the Melbourne Storm will be without Cameron Munster for up to 6 weeks, with the marquee man to have knee surgery. The 10th place Storm are in danger of missing the finals for the first time since 2010. The Wallabies are looking to send off coach Joe Schmidt on a winning note amidst one of their worst runs of form in history. Australia has lost 9 of its past 10 matches under Schmidt heading into Saturday's Nations Championship battle with Italy in Perth. That is the latest. I'm Sasha Foote.
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5: Hello, I'm Sasha Foote. Veteran broadcaster Alan Jones is now facing a total of 22 charges relating to 6 complainants. Prosecutors have withdrawn 4 charges of indecent assault against the 85-year-old who denies all wrongdoing. Data shows a rise in housing anxiety as consecutive interest rate rises weigh on the housing market. Finder research has found 62% of tenants fear further hikes this year, with nearly half already struggling to meet their payments last month. Money expert Joel Gibson says renters are facing compounding pressures.
6: Some have had a rent increase in the past 6 months. They're expecting another one in the next six months. And then how do you budget for that when the price of everything else is going up so steeply as well? So they're being hit from all sides.
5: The latest data shows a slight improvement in the number of available rental properties, with the national vacancy rate up from 1.2 to 1.3%. The US Central Command says it's launching a new wave of strikes against Iranian targets. President Donald Trump has revealed plans to reimpose the blockade of Iranian ports and to charge nations for using the Strait of Hormuz. The United Nations Shipping Agency says there is no legal basis for a United States toll of the key shipping route. The Fair Work Ombudsman has fined the former operator of a Perth restaurant more than $52,000 for underpaying 18 staff members over 2 years. The company had been ordered to back pay the workers but failed to comply with the legal notice. Queensland could have its first case of H5 avian flu confirmed as soon as today. Biosecurity Queensland is investigating a suspected case after a northern giant petrel was discovered acting strangely at Noosa Main Beach. Wildlife Noosa Rescue Manager Will Watson says it's not unusual to see the birds in the area, but hopes it is a negative result.
7: Do come in, spread out across Sunshine Coast this time of year, so it's not unusual. So it's all just very precautionary. Yeah, we've just got to be really careful.
5: Australia's largest pension funds are failing to meet basic customer service standards. A survey has found a quarter of prospective Superfund customers were told to go online to find basic details when they called for information. Super Consumers Australia wants mandatory service standards to be introduced by the federal government.
3: Sport.
5: Checking sport, the Melbourne Storm's hopes of making a 16th straight final series have been dealt a blow. Cameron Munster will undergo surgery to repair knee cartilage and will miss up to 6 weeks. At the FIFA World Cup, England left-back Nico O'Reilly is looking forward to facing Lionel Messi, describing it as a once-in-a-lifetime opportunity. They'll meet on Thursday morning in England's semi-final against Argentina. Spain and France have also been put through their paces in Texas Heat ahead of their semi-final. That's the latest. I'm Sasha Foote.
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5: Hello, I'm Sasha Foote. Veteran broadcaster Alan Jones is now facing a total of 22 charges relating to 6 complainants. Prosecutors have withdrawn 4 charges of indecent assault against the 85-year-old who denies all wrongdoing. Data shows a rise in housing anxiety as consecutive interest rate rises weigh on the housing market. Finder research has found 62% of tenants fear further hikes this year, with nearly half already struggling to meet their payments last month. Money expert Joel Gibson says renters are facing compounding pressures.
6: Some have had a rent increase in the past 6 months. They're expecting another one in the next six months. And then how do you budget for that when the price of everything else is going up so steeply as well? So they're being hit from all sides.
5: The latest data shows a slight improvement in the number of available rental properties, with the national vacancy rate up from 1.2 to 1.3%. The US Central Command says it's launching a new wave of strikes against Iranian targets. President Donald Trump has revealed plans to reimpose the blockade of Iranian ports and to charge nations for using the Strait of Hormuz. The United Nations Shipping Agency says there is no legal basis for a United States toll of the key shipping route. The Fair Work Ombudsman has fined the former operator of a Perth restaurant more than $52,000 for underpaying 18 staff members over 2 years. The company had been ordered to back pay the workers but failed to comply with the legal notice. Queensland could have its first case of H5 avian flu confirmed as soon as today. Biosecurity Queensland is investigating a suspected case after a northern giant petrel was discovered acting strangely at Noosa Main Beach. Wildlife Noosa Rescue Manager Will Watson says it's not unusual to see the birds in the area, but hopes it is a negative result.
7: Do come in, spread out across Sunshine Coast this time of year, so it's not unusual. So it's all just very precautionary. Yeah, we've just got to be really careful.
5: Australia's largest pension funds are failing to meet basic customer service standards. A survey has found a quarter of prospective Superfund customers were told to go online to find basic details when they called for information. Super Consumers Australia wants mandatory service standards to be introduced by the federal government.
0: Sport.
5: Checking sport, the Melbourne Storm's hopes of making a 16th straight final series have been dealt a blow. Cameron Munster will undergo surgery to repair knee cartilage and will miss up to 6 weeks. At the FIFA World Cup, England left-back Nico O'Reilly is looking forward to facing Lionel Messi, describing it as a once-in-a-lifetime opportunity. They'll meet on Thursday morning in England's semi-final against Argentina. Spain and France have also been put through their paces in Texas Heat ahead of their semi-final. That's the latest. I'm Sasha Foote.
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3: Hello, I'm Sasha Foote. Veteran broadcaster Alan Jones is now facing a total of 22 charges relating to 6 complainants. Prosecutors have withdrawn 4 charges of indecent assault against the 85-year-old who denies all wrongdoing. Data shows a rise in housing anxiety as consecutive interest rate rises weigh on the housing market. Finder research has found 62% of tenants fear further hikes this year, with nearly half already struggling to meet their payments last month. Money expert Joel Gibson says renters are facing compounding pressures.
4: Some have had a rent increase in the past 6 months. They're expecting another one in the next six months. And then how do you budget for that when the price of everything else is going up so steeply as well? So they're being hit from all sides.
3: The latest data shows a slight improvement in the number of available rental properties, with the national vacancy rate up from 1.2 to 1.3%. The US Central Command says it's launching a new wave of strikes against Iranian targets. President Donald Trump has revealed plans to reimpose the blockade of Iranian ports and to charge nations for using the Strait of Hormuz. The United Nations Shipping Agency says there is no legal basis for a United States toll of the key shipping route. The Fair Work Ombudsman has fined the former operator of a Perth restaurant more than $52,000 for underpaying 18 staff members over 2 years. The company had been ordered to back pay the workers but failed to comply with the legal notice. Queensland could have its first case of H5 avian flu confirmed as soon as today. Biosecurity Queensland is investigating a suspected case after a northern giant petrel was discovered acting strangely at Noosa Main Beach. Wildlife Noosa Rescue Manager Will Watson says it's not unusual to see the birds in the area, but hopes it is a negative result.
5: Do come in, spread out across Sunshine Coast this time of year, so it's not unusual. So it's all just very precautionary. Yeah, we've just got to be really careful.
3: Australia's largest pension funds are failing to meet basic customer service standards. A survey has found a quarter of prospective Superfund customers were told to go online to find basic details when they called for information. Super Consumers Australia wants mandatory service standards to be introduced by the federal government.
0: Sport.
3: Checking sport, the Melbourne Storm's hopes of making a 16th straight final series have been dealt a blow. Cameron Munster will undergo surgery to repair knee cartilage and will miss up to 6 weeks. At the FIFA World Cup, England left-back Nico O'Reilly is looking forward to facing Lionel Messi, describing it as a once-in-a-lifetime opportunity. They'll meet on Thursday morning in England's semi-final against Argentina. Spain and France have also been put through their paces in Texas Heat ahead of their semi-final. That's the latest. I'm Sasha Foote.
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2: Hello, I'm Sasha Foote. Veteran broadcaster Alan Jones is now facing a total of 22 charges relating to 6 complainants. Prosecutors have withdrawn 4 charges of indecent assault against the 85-year-old who denies all wrongdoing. Data shows a rise in housing anxiety as consecutive interest rate rises weigh on the housing market. Finder research has found 62% of tenants fear further hikes this year, with nearly half already struggling to meet their payments last month. Money expert Joel Gibson says renters are facing compounding pressures.
3: Some have had a rent increase in the past 6 months. They're expecting another one in the next six months. And then how do you budget for that when the price of everything else is going up so steeply as well? So they're being hit from all sides.
2: The latest data shows a slight improvement in the number of available rental properties, with the national vacancy rate up from 1.2 to 1.3%. The US Central Command says it's launching a new wave of strikes against Iranian targets. President Donald Trump has revealed plans to reimpose the blockade of Iranian ports and to charge nations for using the Strait of Hormuz. The United Nations Shipping Agency says there is no legal basis for a United States toll of the key shipping route. The Fair Work Ombudsman has fined the former operator of a Perth restaurant more than $52,000 for underpaying 18 staff members over 2 years. The company had been ordered to back pay the workers but failed to comply with the legal notice. Queensland could have its first case of H5 avian flu confirmed as soon as today. Biosecurity Queensland is investigating a suspected case after a northern giant petrel was discovered acting strangely at Noosa Main Beach. Wildlife Noosa Rescue Manager Will Watson says it's not unusual to see the birds in the area, but hopes it is a negative result.
4: Do come in, spread out across Sunshine Coast this time of year, so it's not unusual. So it's all just very precautionary. Yeah, we've just got to be really careful.
2: Australia's largest pension funds are failing to meet basic customer service standards. A survey has found a quarter of prospective Superfund customers were told to go online to find basic details when they called for information. Super Consumers Australia wants mandatory service standards to be introduced by the federal government.
0: Sport.
2: Checking sport, the Melbourne Storm's hopes of making a 16th straight final series have been dealt a blow. Cameron Munster will undergo surgery to repair knee cartilage and will miss up to 6 weeks. At the FIFA World Cup, England left-back Nico O'Reilly is looking forward to facing Lionel Messi, describing it as a once-in-a-lifetime opportunity. They'll meet on Thursday morning in England's semi-final against Argentina. Spain and France have also been put through their paces in Texas Heat ahead of their semi-final. That's the latest. I'm Sasha Foote.
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2: Hello, I'm Sasha Foote. Veteran broadcaster Alan Jones is now facing a total of 22 charges relating to 6 complainants. Prosecutors have withdrawn 4 charges of indecent assault against the 85-year-old who denies all wrongdoing. Data shows a rise in housing anxiety as consecutive interest rate rises weigh on the housing market. Finder research has found 62% of tenants fear further hikes this year, with nearly half already struggling to meet their payments last month. Money expert Joel Gibson says renters are facing compounding pressures.
3: Some have had a rent increase in the past 6 months. They're expecting another one in the next six months. And then how do you budget for that when the price of everything else is going up so steeply as well? So they're being hit from all sides.
2: The latest data shows a slight improvement in the number of available rental properties, with the national vacancy rate up from 1.2 to 1.3%. The US Central Command says it's launching a new wave of strikes against Iranian targets. President Donald Trump has revealed plans to reimpose the blockade of Iranian ports and to charge nations for using the Strait of Hormuz. The United Nations Shipping Agency says there is no legal basis for a United States toll of the key shipping route. The Fair Work Ombudsman has fined the former operator of a Perth restaurant more than $52,000 for underpaying 18 staff members over 2 years. The company had been ordered to back pay the workers but failed to comply with the legal notice. Queensland could have its first case of H5 avian flu confirmed as soon as today. Biosecurity Queensland is investigating a suspected case after a northern giant petrel was discovered acting strangely at Noosa Main Beach. Wildlife Noosa Rescue Manager Will Watson says it's not unusual to see the birds in the area, but hopes it is a negative result.
4: Do come in, spread out across Sunshine Coast this time of year, so it's not unusual. So it's all just very precautionary. Yeah, we've just got to be really careful.
2: Australia's largest pension funds are failing to meet basic customer service standards. A survey has found a quarter of prospective Superfund customers were told to go online to find basic details when they called for information. Super Consumers Australia wants mandatory service standards to be introduced by the federal government.
0: Sport.
2: Checking sport, the Melbourne Storm's hopes of making a 16th straight final series have been dealt a blow. Cameron Munster will undergo surgery to repair knee cartilage and will miss up to 6 weeks. At the FIFA World Cup, England left-back Nico O'Reilly is looking forward to facing Lionel Messi, describing it as a once-in-a-lifetime opportunity. They'll meet on Thursday morning in England's semi-final against Argentina. Spain and France have also been put through their paces in Texas heat ahead of their semi-final. That's the latest. I'm Sasha Foote.
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10: 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Lyndon is enjoying the well-earned break this week, and I'm Michelle Hillier, keeping you company this afternoon. If we've met before, it might have been on Building Stronger Communities on Saturday mornings, or perhaps for the first time yesterday here on the drive home. Wherever you're heading across Sydney's West, thanks for choosing SWA. We've got plenty of great music, some local stories, community updates, and a few things happening around the region to help get you home. It's another beautiful winter's day across the west with plenty of sunshine. Once the sun goes down, though, temperatures will quickly fall to between 6 and 7 degrees overnight. So if you're heading out later, don't forget the jacket. Up next, Don't Speak, No Doubt. You're with Michelle on Swire 99.9. The difference is the music.

0: on SWA 99.9, The Difference is the Music. If you happened to look up around lunchtime yesterday, you may have spotted something a little different in the skies over Western Sydney. As part of preparations for the opening of Western Sydney International Airport, a Qantas Freight Airbus A330 carried out test flights into and out of the new airport at Badgerys Creek. If my sources are correct, the aircraft arrived just after 2 p.m. yesterday afternoon with a departure flight around 8 o'clock. These flights are part of operational testing for the new airport cargo precinct ahead of freight operations beginning later this month. Passenger services are still on track to commence in October. So if you noticed a larger aircraft overhead yesterday, chances are you are watching a little piece of Western Sydney history in the making. Just around the corner, some Tina Turner for your drive home with Michelle on SWA 99.9 Sydney's West.
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0: Some Green Day for your drive home with Michelle on Swan 99.9. The difference is the music. 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
2: Hello, I'm Sasha Foote. Veteran broadcaster Alan Jones is now facing a total of 22 charges relating to six complainants. Prosecutors have withdrawn four charges of indecent assault against the 85-year-old who denies all wrongdoing. Data shows a rise in housing anxiety as consecutive interest rate rises weigh on the housing market. Finder research has found 62% of tenants fear further hikes this year, with nearly half already struggling to meet their payments last month. Money expert Joel Gibson says renters are facing compounding pressures.
5: Some have had a rent increase in the past 6 months. They're expecting another one in the next six months. And then how do you budget for that when the price of everything else is going up so steeply as well? So they're being hit from all sides.
2: The latest data shows a slight improvement in the number of available rental properties, with the national vacancy rate up from 1.2 to 1.3%. The US Central Command says it's launching a new wave of strikes against Iranian targets. President Donald Trump has revealed plans to reimpose the blockade of Iranian ports and to charge nations for using the Strait of Hormuz. The United Nations Shipping Agency says there is no legal basis for a United States toll of the key shipping route. The Fair Work Ombudsman has fined the former operator of a Perth restaurant more than $52,000 for underpaying 18 staff members over 2 years. The company had been ordered to back pay the workers but failed to comply with the legal notice. Queensland could have its first case of H5 avian flu confirmed as soon as today. Biosecurity Queensland is investigating a suspected case after a northern giant petrel was discovered acting strangely at Noosa Main Beach. Wildlife Noosa Rescue Manager Will Watson says it's not unusual to see the birds in the area, but hopes it is a negative result.
6: Do come in, spread out across Sunshine Coast this time of year, so it's not unusual. So it's all just very precautionary. Yeah, we've just got to be really careful.
2: Australia's largest pension funds are failing to meet basic customer service standards. A survey has found a quarter of prospective Superfund customers were told to go online to find basic details when they called for information. Super Consumers Australia wants mandatory service standards to be introduced by the federal government.
1: Sport.
2: Checking sport, the Melbourne Storm's hopes of making a 16th straight final series have been dealt a blow. Cameron Munster will undergo surgery to repair knee cartilage and will miss up to 6 weeks. At the FIFA World Cup, England left-back Nico O'Reilly is looking forward to facing Lionel Messi, describing it as a once-in-a-lifetime opportunity. They'll meet on Thursday morning in England's semi-final against Argentina. Spain and France have also been put through their paces in Texas Heat ahead of their semi-final. That's the latest. I'm Sasha Foote.
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0: The Cranberries for a drive home with Michelle on Swar 99.9. The difference is the music. Winter in Sydney's West always brings out the big debates. Socks in bed, yes or no? Heater or extra blanket or flannelette sheets? And how many layers can you wear before you start looking like the Michelin man? Then there's that morning ritual. Who's brave enough to get out from under the doona first and face that icy floor? And let's be honest, we've all stood in front of the kettle waiting for that first cup of tea or coffee to wake us up and work its magic. But after a chilly day, there's something special about the drive home. Knowing a warm meal is waiting, kicking off your shoes, putting on your comfy clothes and settling in for the evening. It's one of those little things that makes winter feel pretty good after all. Just around the corner, Olivia Rodrigo for your drive home with Michelle on SWA 99.9 Sydney's West.
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2: Hello, I'm Sasha Foote. Veteran broadcaster Alan Jones is now facing a total of 22 charges relating to six complainants. Prosecutors have withdrawn four charges of indecent assault against the 85-year-old who denies all wrongdoing. Data shows a rise in housing anxiety as consecutive interest rate rises weigh on the housing market. Finder research has found 62% of tenants fear further hikes this year, with nearly half already struggling to meet their payments last month. Money expert Joel Gibson says renters are facing compounding pressures.
3: Some have had a rent increase in the past 6 months. They're expecting another one in the next six months. And then how do you budget for that when the price of everything else is going up so steeply as well? So they're being hit from all sides.
2: The latest data shows a slight improvement in the number of available rental properties, with the national vacancy rate up from 1.2 to 1.3%. The US Central Command says it's launching a new wave of strikes against Iranian targets. President Donald Trump has revealed plans to reimpose the blockade of Iranian ports and to charge nations for using the Strait of Hormuz. The United Nations Shipping Agency says there is no legal basis for a United States toll of the key shipping route. The Fair Work Ombudsman has fined the former operator of a Perth restaurant more than $52,000 for underpaying 18 staff members over 2 years. The company had been ordered to back pay the workers but failed to comply with the legal notice. Queensland could have its first case of H5 avian flu confirmed as soon as today. Biosecurity Queensland is investigating a suspected case after a northern giant petrel was discovered acting strangely at Noosa Main Beach. Wildlife Noosa rescue manager Will Watson says it's not unusual to see the birds in the area, but hopes it is a negative result.
4: Do come in, spread out across Sunshine Coast this time of year, so it's not unusual. So it's all just very precautionary. Yeah, we've just got to be really careful.
2: Australia's largest pension funds are failing to meet basic customer service standards. A survey has found a quarter of prospective Superfund customers were told to go online to find basic details when they called for information. Super Consumers Australia wants mandatory service standards to be introduced by the federal government.
0: Sport.
2: Checking sport, the Melbourne Storm's hopes of making a 16th straight final series have been dealt a blow. Cameron Munster will undergo surgery to repair knee cartilage and will miss up to 6 weeks. At the FIFA World Cup, England left-back Nico O'Reilly is looking forward to facing Lionel Messi, describing it as a once-in-a-lifetime opportunity. They'll meet on Thursday morning in England's semi-final against Argentina. Spain and France have also been put through their paces in Texas Heat ahead of their semi-final. That's the latest. I'm Sasha Foote.
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10: 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It's been great keeping you company this afternoon while Lyndon enjoys a well-deserved break. Another beautiful winter's afternoon across Sydney with plenty of sunshine. It's ideal driving weather, just with a light westerly breeze. Once that sun goes down, though, it'll cool off pretty quickly with overnight temperatures dropping to around 7 degrees, so it's definitely a jacket kind of evening. Now, last week's major Telstra outage has reignited calls for changes to the way Australia's mobile networks operate. At the moment, if your mobile provider experiences a widespread outage, your phone generally can't switch across to another network for everyday calls and data. Consumer advocates are now pushing for mandatory domestic roaming, which would allow phones to temporarily connect to another available network while their usual provider goes down. Supporters say it would improve communication during major outages and natural disasters. While telecommunication companies have previously raised concerns about cost and the impact on investment in their own networks, for now, the debate continues, but after last week's disruption, it's certainly back in the spotlight. Some pretenders up next for your drive home. You're with Michelle on SWR 99.9, Sydney's West.

0: cost 20 cents. 20 cents to get in. How do I know? Because I was there, jumping up and down on one of their early songs, Simple Simon. I'd wish I'd known then just how big they were going to become. Now, yesterday we learned the passing of actor Sam Neill, and rather than repeat what you've probably already heard throughout the day, I wanted to share something a little bit more personal. Jimmy Barnes posted a beautiful tribute to his lifelong friend, saying Sam wasn't just a great actor, he was family. He spoke about sharing wonderful meals, the occasional glass of wine at Sam's winery, laughing together, and as Jimmy put it, solving the problems of the world. Jimmy also shared that Sam sat with him while he recovered in hospital and that he had been there for Sam when he needed a friend. He described him as caring, funny, intelligent, genuine, and someone who lit up every room he walked into. Sometimes it's these personal stories that tell us far more about a person's life than a list of movies or achievement could ever do. Our thoughts are with Sam Neill's family, his friends, and everyone whose lives he touched. Just around the corner, Pink, for your drive home with Michelle on Swa 99.9, Sydney's West.
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In Excess for your drive home with Michelle and Soir, 99.9, the difference is the music. Back in the 80s, In Excess played a lunchtime concert at Rivo High here in Western Sydney, and it only

0: Chain Smokers for your drive home with Michelle on Soir 99.9. The difference is the music. 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We'd love to see you there. 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
2: Hello, I'm Sasha Foote. Veteran broadcaster Alan Jones is now facing a total of 22 charges relating to 6 complainants. Prosecutors have withdrawn 4 charges of indecent assault against the 85-year-old who denies all wrongdoing. Data shows a rise in housing anxiety as consecutive interest rate rises weigh on the housing market. Finder research has found 62% of tenants fear further hikes this year, with nearly half already struggling to meet their payments last month. Money expert Joel Gibson says renters are facing compounding pressures.
4: Some have had a rent increase in the past 6 months. They're expecting another one in the next six months. And then how do you budget for that when the price of everything else is going up so steeply as well? So they're being hit from all sides.
2: The latest data shows a slight improvement in the number of available rental properties, with the national vacancy rate up from 1.2 to 1.3%. The US Central Command says it's launching a new wave of strikes against Iranian targets. President Donald Trump has revealed plans to reimpose the blockade of Iranian ports and to charge nations for using the Strait of Hormuz. The United Nations Shipping Agency says there is no legal basis for a United States toll of the key shipping route. The Fair Work Ombudsman has fined the former operator of a Perth restaurant more than $52,000 for underpaying 18 staff members over 2 years. The company had been ordered to back pay the workers but failed to comply with the legal notice. Queensland could have its first case of H5 avian flu confirmed as soon as today. Biosecurity Queensland is investigating a suspected case after a northern giant petrel was discovered acting strangely at Noosa Main Beach. Wildlife Noosa rescue manager Will Watson says it's not unusual to see the birds in the area, but hopes it is a negative result.
5: Do come in, spread out across Sunshine Coast this time of year, so it's not unusual. So it's all just very precautionary. Yeah, we've just got to be really careful.
2: Australia's largest pension funds are failing to meet basic customer service standards. A survey has found a quarter of prospective Superfund customers were told to go online to find basic details when they called for information. Super Consumers Australia wants mandatory service standards to be introduced by the federal government.
6: Sport.
2: Checking sport, the Melbourne Storm's hopes of making a 16th straight final series have been dealt a blow. Cameron Munster will undergo surgery to repair knee cartilage and will miss up to 6 weeks. At the FIFA World Cup, England left-back Nico O'Reilly is looking forward to facing Lionel Messi, describing it as a once-in-a-lifetime opportunity. They'll meet on Thursday morning in England's semi-final against Argentina. Spain and France have also been put through their paces in Texas Heat ahead of their semi-final. That's the latest. I'm Sasha Foote.
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0: Hello, Alanis Morissette for your drive home with Michelle on Soir 99.9. The difference is the music. Another chilly night with temperatures dropping to around 97 degrees, so keep a jacket handy if you're heading out later. More cloud is expected over the next couple of days, and there may be a chance of a few showers from Thursday onwards. Coming up after drive from 6 to 7, it's grooving through the decades from the 70s. From 8 o'clock on the mic with Mike, and then Matt with Conversations That Matter from 9 p.m. As you're making your way home this afternoon, here's a little challenge. If someone lets you merge into traffic, don't forget that little thank you wave. It's amazing how such a small gesture can brighten someone's day. And if you get the chance, be the person who lets someone in. It only takes a few seconds, but it can completely change the mood of the drive. A little patience and a little kindness might just make the roads around Western Sydney a friendlier place this afternoon. Let's all do our part to make someone's drive home just that little bit easier. Fifey back in the hot seat tomorrow morning, and I'll be back with you tomorrow afternoon from 4 o'clock. Until then, drive safely, have a great evening, and thanks for listening. Just around the corner, Lil Nas X for your drive home with Michelle on Soir 99.9, Sydney's West.
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3: Hello, I'm Sarah Wiedersehen. Opposition leader Angus Taylor says he criticises rival One Nation with a heavy heart. Mr Taylor is trying to improve the coalition's standing in the polls as the party lags in third spot. One Nation has managed to snatch coalition voters across the country. Mr Taylor says he understands people are frustrated with the major parties, but One Nation is not the answer.
4: I say what I say about One Nation with a heavy heart. Frankly, I say it with a heavy heart.
5: Why?
4: Because I know many of the good people I want voting for us. I have been.
5: So you're conflicted when attacking One Nation.
4: No, but here I am. I am not conflicted, and I'll tell you why. Because they do not have a plan for the future of this country.
3: Young men have been identified as the biggest victims of sextortion, with tech companies accused of failing to address the issue. A report by the eSafety Commissioner shows more than 2,000 complaints have been received over 6 months. Tinder, Instagram and Grindr have been identified as the biggest culprits. A student of the Islamic College of Brisbane is now stable after being stabbed on campus. A 16-year-old was arrested in a car in a nearby suburb. It's unclear what happened, although police are looking into reports an altercation broke out between the two students. Parent groups are pleading for the federal government to scrap funding for childcare centres. One proposal put forward would see parents pocket the subsidies instead to decide how their own child is cared for. Childcare Choice Chief Executive Jen Fleming says it would provide more flexibility for families.
6: That might mean that the child goes to a childcare centre 5 days a week that family loves and trusts.
5: Yep.
6: But it might also mean for some families that they do choose to stay home for longer, or they choose to return to work part-time.
3: Actor Sam Neill is understood to have been struggling with pneumonia shortly before his sudden death yesterday afternoon. His friend Rima T. Wachter says the 78-year-old had been sick with a lung infection. Neill had been recently cleared of blood cancer, but it's understood various treatments took a toll on his body. Also making news, a 74-year-old man who died in hospital after an alleged assault in Sydney's West is being remembered as an upstanding citizen. And the latest data shows a slight improvement in the number of available rental properties across the country.
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3: Checking sport, the Parramatta Eels have confirmed the signing of Jerome Luai for next season. The Tigers co-captain will line up in blue and gold for 2027 before shifting to the Chiefs in 2028. The Panthers are wary ahead of a showdown with a desperate Broncos side on Thursday night. The NRL premiers have lost 8 games in a row going into the clash in Parramatta. And Spain and France have been put through their paces in the Texas heat ahead of tomorrow morning's semi-final at the FIFA World Cup. That's the latest. I'm Sarah Wiedersehen.
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Swan 99.9, Sydney's West, with a little French to get us going this Bastille Day. Lady Marmalade, La Belle Époque, and the famous line in that song is Voulez-vous coucher avec moi ce soir? And you're listening to Grooving Through the Decades on another Tuesday evening with Malama Sarianos. Nice to have you aboard, and this is Harry Styles on Swan 99.9.

Three Doors Down, Kryptonite, the Rolling Stones before that, and Harry Styles, who's bringing together his tour to Sydney with massive stadium concerts this coming December. And speaking of concerts, there are three songs that I'm going to play back-to-back for you right now. And these bands will be performing in Penrith this coming November. So keep it right here for more details on this one. And to get us going, this is Mental as Anything on SWR 99.9, grooving through the decades.

99.9, coming to Western Sydney this coming November, Penrith actually. That was John Swanee Swan. There's Richard Clapton as well in that mix, and Mental as Anything got us going, and other Aussie bands as well. Can't wait. They will perform in the backyard. It's a music festival in Penrith, as I mentioned earlier. It's currently 15 degrees outside at the moment. Tomorrow it's going to be sunny and a top of 18. Then we've got 3 days of rain ahead. And keep that brolly with you, right? This is one of my favourite songs from Keith Urban and Carrie Underwood. Enjoy from us here at SWR 99.9 Sydney's West.

Soir 99.9 from the early 80s, Yazoo, Don't Go. And that is great advice. I have Teddy Swims coming up next. In the meantime, traffic-wise, Sydney Harbour Tunnel between the Carl Expressway and High Street, there's some works happening there at the moment. At Bardwell Park, M8 Motorway, a semi-trailer has broken down. At Hornsby, Pacific Highway approaching Pretoria Parade, a car has broken down there as well. So take it nice and easy on our roads as you're driving home tonight. And as promised, this is Teddy Swims from us here at Swan 99.9.

99.9, that's my bit for tonight. Stick around for some great shows and music tonight. And a big shout out to Marie and Fiona at Wenty Leagues, great coffee and service girls. And to the lady I met on the weekend who is also listening tonight. Swan 99.9, good night. Catch you next Tuesday night. This is Richard Marks. Hazard.

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9: Good evening. That's right. You're on Before the Flag Drops on SWAR 99.9 in Sydney's West. Welcome aboard. I'll be your driver tonight, Peter Rodwell. I'm joined tonight with my co-drivers, Luke Blattman and Kevin McAuliffe. So in the next hour, we're going to be talking all things grassroots, a little bit about some Aussies racing abroad, and all sorts of other fun stuff and some great tunes in between. So first, we'll kick us off with a great song at ZZ Top, Can't Stop Rocking, SWAR 99.9.

0: All right, and we're back on Before the Flag Drops on SWR 99.9. As I said, I'm joined in the studio today by my co-drivers, Luke Blattman and Kevin McAuliffe. Gents, how are we doing tonight? Are we all good?
1: Doing great.
2: Feeling great. Ready for my stint.
0: Fantastic.
1: Weekend of motorsport, so looking forward to talking about it.
0: Yeah, absolutely. I just thought we could kind of look back at what's been a pretty busy weekend globally. Now, just for all our listeners out there, we normally do grassroots, and that's really the main focus of our program. We'll just touch really quickly on some Aussies that have been doing some racing abroad over the weekend. So we had some sports cars and GTs over at Canadian Tire Motorsport Park for IMSA. We had Scott Andrews. He's done a bit of driving at the Bathurst 12-hour. He normally drives a Merc, and he was driving an Aston and came 10th overall. We had a couple youngsters out, Harrison Goodman and Cam Shields, out in the Michelin Pilot Series. So that's the GT4 cars over there. They didn't have as great of a weekend. We had a didn't finish, and we had a 37th overall down at the back. Our usual Aussie contingent in two-wheeled action. So we had MotoGP over at the Saxon Rings. So we had Jack Miller out there. He finished 13th in the sprint, 12th in the main race. And then in Moto2, we had Senna Agius. He finished 4th. Great result for him. And Joel Kauso in Moto3, he was down in 14th. GT World Challenge Asia was over in Fuji Speedway for the weekend. So we had a couple Aussies over there. So we had Andrew McPherson and Ben Porter. They're the AMAC Motorsport team.
2: And the local boys.
0: Yeah, absolutely. They're running their Porsche in the AM category, finished a bit towards the back, which was a shame. But we had two GT World Challenge Australia regulars in Brendan Leach and Jackson Evans out in Audi and Ferrari, respectively. And they had some pretty decent results as well, which was
1: They both
0: really
1: made
0: good.
1: The top 10 over the course of the weekend. So, you know, it's really good to see. And it shows the global aspect of GT racing, that we've got guys that compete in the Aussie Championship going overseas to do a bit of racing, as Josh Buchan has been as well.
0: Oh, 100%. No, it's been really, really great to see that. And of course, we had Shane Jan Wiesenbergen have a great result at Atlanta Motor Speedway, finishing off quite late last night for them. He finished 6th overall, which is really great for him. He's finally getting that progress now on the ovals, which is good.
1: Sure is, and he was really close to a much better result as well, right in the main pack, leading into the second last lap. So, you know, it shows he's getting ovals. He's got it.
0: Oh, 100%.
2: It won't be too long.
0: No, I think that win's not far away, which I think is really good for him. And then finally, the Goodwood Festival of Speed was on, which is usually that one we always tend to forget about. Jamie Wincup was over there with one of his 888 Mustangs, and I think they were cutting some demo laps. I think young Arvid Lindblad had it out for a bit of a run, and I think had a bit of a drama, I think, at one point.
1: I think Jamie regretted giving Arvid Lindblad the keys, because he did a couple of donuts, and then he nearly got run up the backside by Ellen Law in one of Bernd Schneider's old Vodafone DTM Mercedes. Very, very close. I think they swapped a bit of paint, but very lucky to get away with it.
2: Those cold breaks, they'll catch you out, won't they?
0: No, absolutely, absolutely. But now it sounds like it was a fantastic weekend over there, which, gents, begs the question, actually. I mean, we've talked about, you know, the success of Goodwood, and, you know, we talked last week about, you know, Bathurst gaining a 5th event next year. Now, it is just a one-off for the SRO, but there's obviously a plan or a thought that they would continue that going forward with something. You know, and a lot of people have thought, well, maybe it would be great to have like a Goodwood type of event at Mount Panorama or just somewhere in Australia. What do we think?
1: I think that there's definitely room for a Goodwood Festival of Speed type of event. Obviously, it's more than just a hill climb, the festival. It's very much, there's a lot of buy-in from the manufacturers, which is something, if you were going to do something, particularly at Bathurst, that might get a bit of manufacturer interest. I mean, even on another level, you could almost restart the motor show based around it, because there's a very obviously road car focus of Goodwood, as well as the racing cars. In fact, I'd say some ways what I saw last weekend, it's more road car based these days than motorsport.
2: And beyond just the on-track events at Goodwood, we've got the car shows, obviously the fashion in the field, not really my thing, but it all brings about to the event. So I think if that was going to work somewhere, it probably would be Bathurst. They already run hill climbs there. I think they just have to figure out what sections they're going to run to try and make it a bit more, I guess, enticing. But we want to get some good racing happening. We want to get a hill climb happening in Australia. I think that's really where the Australian motorsport climate is lacking.
0: Yeah, I guess the big challenge we've got is, I mean, we've got great events already on the calendar, like the Adelaide Motorsport Festival, you know, which they put on at the kind of the beginning of the Grand Prix season. Canberra's got a little bit of a festival of speed going as well, and they've got the Geelong Revival. So look, it's, you know, we've got some good events out there. It doesn't necessarily need to be hill climb as we learn from those events, because those are essentially just flat, closed, circuits as well. I guess the challenge with Bathurst,
1: the Duke's driveway isn't that much of a hill either.
0: Yeah, no, that's very true. But I guess the challenge we get with Mount Panorama as well, we have the of course the residences, which, I mean, we know this all too well from the 1000 and other big weekends there. You do have a bit of a limitation with spectators and that, and what that would look like. So yeah, I guess the verdict might, or the jury still might be out on that one, what we might have in that space.
2: But. So should we shift our focus away from a Goodwood-style event and maybe to more of a Pikes Peak-style event? A little less of a festival, a bit more of a raw hill climb, Ron Rorty Brung type event?
1: You've possibly got that already with Adelaide, I think, the Adelaide Motor Festival.
2: Yeah, but I don't know. You got me there, because that's still more of a festival in my eyes. It's not a hill climb. I don't know if we have the climate here in Australia or the location rather to run it a bit like Pikes Peak, where we do have the challenges of the altitude.
0: You'd be looking somewhere probably around the Victorian Alps, or you know, Kosciuszko down that way, maybe a logging road or something like that. That would probably simulate what Pikes Peak could potentially offer us, but. Yeah, jury's still out on that one, I think, but that's definitely some food for thought. But look, we've got still lots to talk about. We've got a big weekend coming up at Sydney Motorsport Park with the High Tech Oils weekend, so we'll kick back for a quick break. Like I said, you're on Before the Flag Drops on SWR 99.9. Here's some Diesel and Man Alive.

0: And that was Man Alive by Diesel. We're listening to Before the Flag Drops on Swar 99.9. Once again, Peter Rodwell on the hot seat here, joined by my co-drivers, Kevin McAuliffe and Luke Blattman. Gentlemen, so we've got a busy weekend coming up at Sydney Motorsport Park. It's the High Tech Oils Super Series, which has been quite an exciting package that they put together. And we've actually got no fewer than 8 categories running this weekend, which is just incredible. So they've got the HyperX Racers, which is the new Australian Racing Drivers Championship. We've got Sports Compact, the Australian Endurance Championship, Formula RX8, the ever-popular Legends Cars, Yokohama Formula Ford Championship, and then we get into the big boys. We've got the IRC cars and then the TA2 Racing Championship. So it's going to be a pretty action-packed weekend across Friday and Saturday. They've got the lights on both nights as well, so some action by day and action by night. So yeah, definitely looking forward to it. I have to admit the one category that really stands out for me is that TA2 Trans Am category. It's really just jumped leaps and bounds, I think, in the last kind of 8-9 years that it's been going in Australia now. I was quite fortunate. I followed TA2 when it was along in North America. And obviously coming to Australia, it's same, but different. They've adopted a different model to keep the cost down. So all the cars, basically, whilst they're still a silhouette body with, you know, the Ford Mustang, the Chevy Camaro, and the Dodge Challenger, they're all effectively running the same GM LS powertrain. Again, everybody runs that, keep the cost down. They're all running the baggy Hoosier tires, which, you know, we just love to see because they're always just sliding always around the corners and that. And we've got over 100 TA2 cars in this country now, which I think is just incredible. But strangely enough, we've got two, not necessarily competing, but two championships for these cars as well.
1: They've developed an odd niche, really, haven't they? Because on paper, a TA2 series shouldn't necessarily work in Australia because we've already got Mustangs and Camaros in the supercar series. We've already got sports sedans. We've already got high-powered rear-wheel drive GT cars. Yet it's been able to find its own niche where in some ways it is seen as a bit of a feeder to Super 2, but in other ways it's a place for people to sort of, you know, settle down their careers. Like James Moffat, Todd Hazelwood, they've struggled to find supercars drives. Mm-hmm. Ben Barguana, after TCR sort of fell away, he joined the TA2, the Trans Am series, but the TA2 program. So it's a very popular now area of Australian motorsport.
2: Well, I don't think this is going to be a very popular opinion, but you know, to me it seems like a bit of an identity crisis. Is it a feeder series? Is it where drivers go out to pasture?
1: You can't what call it an identity crisis if there's two basically full series of them.
2: Well, I agree, but why is there two? Do we really need it? I think that Australian motorsport is already sort of saturated with racing categories. Do we need to have two of the same?
0: Yeah, I mean, my take was always when TA2 came along, there was it kind of struggled. It was like GT4 originally when GT4 started. There was only like 5 or 6 TA2 cars, and usually they would be, you know, they would be tacked on the grid with, you know, somebody else's sports sedans or something else like that. And then I think at that time Gary Rogers and his, you know, kind of team, they had seen some potential and value with the you know, the TA2 cars, you know, along with TCR and that, and they kind of, I think they saw the possibility of having like a professional series in there, and effectively more cars started coming in, which was still largely amateurs driving them. But we've mentioned, you know, Todd Hazelwood, James Moffat, you know, among many others driving those cars, and effectively it became a national championship, which was great in one light, but another, it was just all these poor amateur drivers that have come in are now getting morphed by, you know, these, you know, essentially professional and semi-professional drivers.
2: But you have the same thing in Carrera Cup. You have the professional drivers, you have the gentleman drivers. Do they really need to have two separate races? Why can't they just be on the same grid?
0: Yeah, I mean, it would make for one heck of a grid if they did that, like I said, considering the volume of cars that we've got now as well.
2: Well, you mentioned there was about 100 or over 100 in Australia.

0: Can you imagine if we had just half of those on a Bathurst grid?
1: Oh, it'd just be absolutely amazing. No, 100%.
2: I mean, having said that, if you look at the lineup who've competed in the TO2 Muscle Car Series this year, obviously on the AASA program, you've got obviously Alice Buckley, who's leading the series.
1: Yeah.
2: She's a Chevrolet development driver,
1: yep,
2: doing a bit of Super 2 as well. She's won some races this year. And you've got guys like Robbie Farr, obviously sprint car legend, basically. Spent a lot of time driving the East Coast Pipelines sprint car over at Parramatta Speedway for a lot of years. He's made a home nowadays in TO2. Cody Garland, who obviously was part of the Gary Rogers TCR setup a few years ago, he's sort of bounced his way into this series as well. So there's definite quality amongst the drivers in the what's seen as sort of the secondary Trans Am series.
1: Oh, absolutely. I mean, we've got seasoned veterans like Mark Crutcher, where, I mean, Mark's not always at the front of the grid, but I mean, he's just out there having a good time, and he's just been a strong supporter of the category essentially from day one.
0: That's an interesting point you bring up there, Luke. So we've got some top-notch drivers jumping into what is effectively the second tier of Trans Am. Again, isn't that blurring the lines? Like, is one still amateur, or are we now going to have effectively two of the same?
2: I don't disagree at all with what you're saying. Same as on the other things, but you can't argue. Like, you look at two, as you mentioned, the two Porsche series, the two Toyota 86 series. But if you can get grids of the cars, people obviously want to race them. What do you, you know, you can't turn down entries, especially when other categories do struggle for entries.
1: Look, I mean, I think either way, it's still great to have a fantastic TA2 grid ahead. They've had some great races to start the year. They were at the Bend earlier on. They were up at Queensland Raceway, and they did an enduro up there.
2: Yeah, had a two-driver.
1: They had a lot of big guns in for that. So,
2: Alice Buckley won that second race with Tim Slade, so that there are a lot of quality drivers up at that second round.
1: Oh, absolutely, absolutely. So look, that's just one of a number of categories. Who else has got a favourite for this weekend?
2: Well, Formula Ford. Obviously, it's fallen away from the Motorsport Australia side of things, but AASA has still sort of become a bit of a home for Formula Ford and our Australian Open Wheel future, and it's still kicking along good. A lot of Mygales and Spectrums in the lineup. Obviously, you know, back in the day, there was a lot of Van Diemen's and Swifts and things like that. But Ollie Wickham is leading Seth Burkhart's at the moment in the championship after three rounds. This is the fourth round of the series. Tabitha Ambrose, obviously famous name, she's been part of the series in some of the earlier rounds as well, so it'll be interesting to see how she gets on this weekend.
0: Yeah, the Formula Fords definitely have a place in my heart, even though I was never a Ford fan growing up. No, they still have a place in my heart. I worked on them early on in my career, and then later on in my career again, and always had a great time. It's a great little community, the Formula Ford guys.
1: Yeah, it's a funny one with that, because I mean we've been talking a number of times about the number of categories that we've got out there for development drivers, and historically, I mean, Formula Ford was essentially that major stepping stone, and now it's probably at risk now, where it's kind of fallen out of favor a little bit, where it's just not has the same popularity as it once had, 10, 15, even 20 years ago.
2: It hurts as a Ford fan, but part of the blame has to go to Ford, because the series, the category has always had their name on it. And they've gone in and out, particularly in the last 25 years, they've gone in and out of their support of the category worldwide, not just in Australia, but it's partly their fault.
0: Respectively, I disagree. I think that the writing was on the wall for Formula Ford when Formula 4 started to come into Australia. I think that it was just an expensive category that was never going to be sustainable here.
1: Yeah, and I think Formula 4 is actually, it's made a bit of a comeback as well. I think the AU4 series.
0: Yeah, I could be wrong here. I do believe that is a bit of a mishmash of open wheelers. But look, as long as open wheelers are getting out there, it's an area where we're lacking here in Australia.
2: The ironic part on the Formula 4 introduction into Australia was that Ford provided the engines for it.
1: Well, look, there's still so much more ahead that we're going to talk about for the high-tech oils weekend. So we'll go to a quick break, and we'll come back. 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Up next is James Rain with Fall of Rome.

0: And we're back on Before the Flag Drops on SWAR 99.9. You've got Peter Rodwell in the driving seat and joined by my co-drivers Luke Blattman and Kevin McAuliffe. And we've been talking about the high-tech oil super series that's on City Motorsport Park this weekend. We've talked a little bit about TA2 and some Formula Fords. Gents, what about some of the other categories that we've got on? What are we thinking?
1: We've got the Australian Drivers Championship, the AASA version of that, obviously. Round four of their 2026 series with the Hyper Racer X1s. Great Australian-designed cars, Australian-built, and they've had a pretty good season so far. They're up to round four. Bradley Smith currently leading the championship. He's had four wins from 12 races. And to show the size of the grid, we've had 21 point scorers across the first three rounds, which is shows the grids aren't too bad.
0: Oh, yeah. Absolutely.
2: Yeah, and they're a cool little car, if you ask me. Definitely a fan of open wheelers, as I alluded to earlier. Motorcycle engined. So given that I used to work on Radicals, it's definitely right up my alley. And running a similar based engine. So Suzuki Hayabusa 1340, so standard stroke engine. Couldn't tell you how much power they're putting out, but I imagine it'd be in the realm of about 200.
1: About 200, horse. I think. Yeah, yeah. And, I mean, obviously it's a control formula. All the cars are the same, which, you know, in many ways goes against my sort of open wheel purist sort of thing. But the cars look different. They look individual. And, they're, as I said, they're Australian. So it's a series, you know. This is all we got as far as Australian open wheel racing goes. So we, as a fan base, we need to get behind it if we want any open wheel racing to continue.
0: Well, it's effectively replaced the S5000 championship, which unfortunately has gone by the wayside, as, you know, this is the new Australian Drivers' Championship, which used to be in that regard. So, no, you're absolutely right, Luke. It's just, it sounds like a great series to get behind. What are the car counts looking like at the previous rounds up to now?
1: We've had 21, so, yeah, in the teens.
0: Okay.
1: It started in the teens. So, you know, not too bad at all, especially when you consider, unfortunately, where S5000 was around the 10-car mark. These guys have got slightly bigger grids, and really mid-teens is where Australian open wheel racing has been, give or take, for the last 40 years, unfortunately.
0: Yeah, absolutely.
2: Now, correct me if I'm wrong, Hyper Racer, I believe they started out with supercars and then sort of, or supercars rather, and then sort of deviated from there. I believe they did build a few different chassis, sort of a supercar with a little bit of suspension, a roll cage, and then developed into the X1. So definitely you can tell that looking at the cars, they're definitely all about lightness. A bit Colin Chapman-esque, if you ask me.
0: Well, it'd be interesting, I guess, come the weekend, it'll be the lap time. So, Kev, you mentioned that they're very similar to a Radical, which obviously you've had some involvement with previously. It'd be interesting what the lap times are going to be like compared between the two cars. You know, similar engines, you know, similar aero, I would assume, to a degree, the tyre technology.
2: Yeah, without having a good look at the Hyper Racer, and it's definitely on the bucket list, do want to have a good look at those. Obviously, they're at a little bit of a displacement disadvantage compared to the Radicals. Radicals run a 1500cc, but looking at the cars, they seem to have a lot more ground effect than what a Radical would. So I imagine the downforce levels are going to be quite high, and if they're anything like a Radical, the braking performance is going to be where they really shine. So if you ask me, if you're going to head out to the track, the key point is to stand at turn one, keep your ears open, and see if you can hear anyone's actually lifting. If they're holding it flat through T1, then you know they're on for a flyer.
0: Ah, oh, fantastic, fantastic. And what else have we got? We've talked about a couple of the open wheel categories. What else have we got closed wheel that's picking our fancy?
1: Well, something right up my alley is endurance racing, and we've got a round of the AASA Australian Endurance Championship. Now, on face value, people, I think, would assume this is a production car series. But one thing that's good in that it sets it apart from the Motorsport Australia, Australian Production Car Endurance Series, is that this isn't just Bathurst 6-hour rules, these cars. They allow in TCR cars. GT4 cars are allowed. Indeed, a GT4 car won the first round at Queensland Raceway back in May, Tony Quinn and Matt McCutcheon in a Toyota Supra. Hmm. And you can also run old cup cars, 996 and 997 Porsches. But the real kicker to this, which I find very interesting and, you know, at the very least sets it apart. It depends on your view of racing, what you think of this, but there are five classes, but they're not car-based. Basically, you nominate a lap time bracket and that's what you race in, and you can't obviously break out throughout the race. And if you do, there's obviously time penalties and things like that. But it means that just because you might have a production BMW, you might be in the same class as a 996 Porsche. And theoretically, it should be an even race.
0: Yeah, because I guess you're racing against yourself for the clock, not necessarily the 996 that you're in the class with. Oh, very interesting, very interesting.
2: All I'm hearing is before the flag drops needs an endurance car, and we're going to go racing. I think that's the way to go. Peter, you're the driver. Luke, you and I, we're the co-drivers. We've got Fifey in our corner as well. So I think we've got the driver line upset.
0: I think we've got the makings of a team looking ahead here. Absolutely.
1: And that is the beauty of this series and why, you know, production-based endurance racing should kick on. A series like this, there's a lot of cars around Australia, a lot of eligible cars. This is a grassroots endurance series. Theoretically, there's plenty of cars that can fill out the grids at every round. You know, there's been a lot of attempts at endurance-based series over time, usually GT-based. I think something like this could be something that has a bit of legs.
2: Definitely, especially if you can sort of run some old cars where the categories have tapered off. To keep you happy, Luke, we can run an AU Falcon, an old saloon car. I think that, with a six-banger, we'll have fuel economy on our side and, one stop and we'll get through the race.
1: Well, they'd be perfectly eligible. There really is, and that's one of the things about the Australian Autosport Alliance, their events, is that it's competitor focused. A bit like the MRA event at Sydney Motorsport Park last weekend. They're competitor focused and competitor driven.
2: And that's what we need, because we need to bolster the grids. Numbers have really dropped across the board, and we just need some events out there that really do cater to the drivers and what they want and need. Get those competitive entry levels up, and with that, fans will come out to the track, because we always want to watch some good racing.
0: Oh, absolutely. I mean, we've talked about that in a previous week where we were talking about the Super TT round that was on, and basically that was, a run what you brung. So it was enabling those people that would not normally have a category or a home to run, they would have that spot to run. So hopefully some of these categories can, keep those doors open for those competitors to come out.
1: A couple of little things to look out for this weekend. One thing, obviously, Marcus Ambrose is the competition manager of the Australian Autosport Alliance. And one of the things he's introduced this year is rolling starts for all categories.
2: Perfect. Got my vote. I think rolling starts are a great idea. We're talking about trying to keep costs down and keep competitor numbers up. By doing rolling starts, we are lessening the strain on the drivetrains. We got less clutches letting go, less drive shafts letting go. We're going to have more people on track when we want it and when we need it. It's a great way to go.
1: No, I'm a standing start man. I don't mind the odd rolling start here and there for something different, but I think a standing start's far more exciting.
0: Yeah, I guess there is always that element of risk and danger, but at the same time, excitement as well. So you kind of get the mix. I think for me, I don't mind both, but it would really depend on the category actually more than anything else. I find some categories are just exciting watching a standing start, and others I prefer the rolling.
1: Well, the art of a clutch start.
0: Yeah.
2: I see what you're saying, and it is great. But I think that the great thing about a safety car restart is having the pack really close knit, and I think that's really what the category management needs to control, getting everyone close together before the flag drops.
1: Well, that's one other part of it. They've got the restart zones for the safety car restarts.
0: Absolutely. Well, we're going to get ready to go on another break. But if you want to get yourself down to City Motorsport Park this weekend, it is a ticketed event. But if you go onto the website, you'll be able to check out all the ticketing. It is a Friday all-day event and a Saturday all-day event. So get yourself down there and see some great action. Coming up next, we've got Boom Crash Opera and Get Out of the House on SWAR 99.9.

0: And that was Get Out of the House by Boom Crash Opera. You're listening to Before the Flag Drops on SWR 99.9. Peter Rodwell in the driver's seat, and again joined by my co-drivers, Kevin McAuliffe and Luke Blattman. So we've just talked about, a busy weekend ahead at Sydney Motorsport Park for the Friday and the Saturday. Just touching a little bit on some of the activity over the weekend globally, we've had some, talk about, safety cars, the Grand Prix a few weeks ago, that obviously finished under, a safety car, and I think that left quite a few people disappointed.
1: Darwin just, supercars the other week as well.
0: Yeah, absolutely. So, I mean, just wanting to have, kind of that green flag, finish for us. What can we do in this space, fellas? What can we do?
1: Leave it as it is.
2: No, you're wrong. You are absolutely wrong. No, I like the green checker finish that NASCAR does. We need to finish under green. We want to keep fan engagement happening. We want to keep drivers enjoying it and actually wanting to race. And there's nothing better than a fight to the finish line. So, Luke, love you, but you're wrong.
1: I agree. No, I agree. I'd rather a green flag finish as well, but a 50-lap race is a 50-lap race. No ifs or buts. A 50-minute race is a 50-minute race if it's a timed race. Are you going to add an extra 15 minutes to the Bathurst 12-hour because there's a safety car at the end?
2: I'm all for that. The Bathurst 12-hour is what I wake up in the morning for.
1: But then it's not a Bathurst 12-hour. It's a Bathurst 12 hours 15.
2: Well, I'm happy to run with that. It doesn't roll off the tongue, but...
1: I get it's less exciting, but it's more pure. It's a sport at the end of the day, and it's a race. It's Bathurst 1000. It's a 161-lap race.
2: Sport or entertainment?
1: Oh, it's a sport.
2: It's a sport.
1: The entertainment's derived from the sport.
2: Would the sport exist without the entertainment?
1: Yes, because it did for... I would say it's only in the 21st century that sort of the entertainment part has started to be seen by some quarters as more important.
2: Okay, and what century are we currently living in, Luke?
1: Well, the 21st, but, 80s and 90s were the best.
2: Well, I think that's rose-tinted glasses.
0: I guess this is the challenge, though, that we kind of face with ourselves. I mean, we take NASCAR as a prime example, really, and we've talked about, is it racing? Is it entertainment? I think they've always thrived on it kind of being a mix of both. And I know, obviously since, COVID and, thinking back, that's 6 years ago now, they really struggled to keep, kind of bums in the seats at their races and, try to spice it up with, introducing the chase and the playoffs and things like that. I can remember watching races where they would have a red flag, if they had an incident with five laps left, so they have time to clear the incident, and then carry on. Now, with a good number of their circuits, they're quite fortunate at the ovals, especially, where they are lit. So, obviously, if they need to have that time carry on, they can do that. We've got big challenges, I find, in Australia, and it annoys me as well because, we have that big thing, the time certainty. We've been big around having kind of time certain races. So even though we have a prescribed number of laps, because of all these, commercial obligations, things like that, if it's a street circuit, you've got to stop racing at a certain point or because of noise or whatever else. And look, it does hinder it, I think, for the fan, but I kind of see both points of view here because, Luke, you're absolutely right. If it's a 50-lap race, sorry, it's a 50-lap race. But at the same time, I kind of feel with what Kev's saying, you want to have that action-packed finish. That's what the fans are, that's what they've paid for, at the end of the day. They want to be entertained. They want to see that fight, right down to the end.
1: I get it's exciting.
2: Yeah.
1: I get it's exciting. As I said, I prefer a green flag finish than a finish under the safety car. But I'm also like, If that's how it finishes, that's just the way it is. You appreciate the good finishes like the good races. You appreciate them because they were great. Every race can't be great. Every finish can't be great.
2: No, it doesn't have to be great, but we certainly shouldn't be finishing under safety car. If the safety car is the first car to cross the line, who's the winner?
1: Well, the person in first place when the safety car came out. But it's a bit like, we don't stop a football game. We don't not end a game of rugby league because there's a knock on when the 80 minutes comes up. We don't have to end it with a try.
2: No, but how many games are sort of where they just wind out the clock?
1: Oh, for sure, but it's still popular. It doesn't detract from people's enjoyment of rugby league?
2: I think it depends who you're asking. For me, it's boring, and that's why I prefer motorsport. And bring on the green and white checkers, and I'll enjoy it even more.
0: Well, look, it sounds like we could probably debate that one for quite a while. But, you know, look, the other one that's that's been a bit of a talking point is, you know, these, you know, kind of the fuel economy around the races and that, and, you know, and matching the lengths and things like that, and, you know, and a fuel economy run almost turning into taking away from the racing as well. And, you know, it's another one that's a bit of a stickling point. I mean, what do we do there?
1: That's a hard one because obviously, I mean, if you look at Bathurst, it purely depends on when the last safety car is. Yep. That depends your last fuel run to the flag. So it's, I mean, fuel economy and things like that, it's always a moving target. Obviously, we saw Cam Waters come out over the weekend and say that he didn't like the basically the supercars races have turned into fuel runs because he based it on the fact they're using the churns.
2: They've been doing that for years, though. What's the argument? Yeah, they're using the churns, but we had the same issue when we were using fuel rigs.
0: Yeah, it's a difficult one. I mean, and if we take it back even to our grassroots level, I mean, we look at, you know, some of the endurance races around the Bathurst 6-hour, for example. I mean, you know, there's actually quite a big expense when you're running, you know, a sprint race where you don't have to worry about doing any of the refueling. But as soon as you add in the refueling element for a lot of these small teams, I mean, that's a huge expense to have all that spare gear. You know, you've mentioned fuel churns, you know, you have to have a, you know, a fiery nearby with a fire bottle so that all the extra crew members involved in doing stops there. But yeah, it's really difficult.
2: In an endurance race, you're going to have a fuel drop anyway. So you're not really adding any expense. And yeah, we're not doing fuel drops in sprint races. I think the fuel economy thing in a sprint race still has some validity because obviously your fuel load's going to be adding weight. So that's something to factor in. It all comes down to strategy. And to me, look, you guys can think I'm a nerd, whatever. But, you know, to me, strategy is the most interesting aspect of racing. What happens on track is secondary compared to what happens in the pits in my eyes.
1: Strategy in an enduro, yes. But it depends. Like, for instance, if you look at, say, the supercars format, say the races on the weekend, do you class them as enduros? Because
2: I'd class them as a sprint race, but they still had a fuel drop. And that adds another element to race strategy. You're not just relying on the driver, you're relying on the pit crew, and that's where it becomes a team sport.
1: But then that's not really a sprint race. Sprint race is usually out and out, you know, all to the wall, you know, having a go, no, you know, leave it all on the track.
2: Yeah, yeah, okay. I can see what you're saying. I can see what you're saying. Look, I will always back a fuel drop and some pit stops, but, you know, sprint racing definitely has its place. I see the sprint racing, you don't. We're going to take this out into the car park after the show.
1: Let's go back to the 90s, 3 20-minute sprints for every supercars round.
0: There we go, guys. So look, we'll head to another song, and then after the break, we'll come back. We'll talk about some other small events that are coming up this weekend outside of the high-tech series. So we'll head to a break. We'll take it away with Daryl Brathwaite and Rise. It's Before the Flag Drops on SWR 99.9.

0: And that was Rise by Daryl Brathwaite. You're listening to Before the Flag Drops on SWAR 99.9. So, gents, we've almost come to the end of our hour. We've talked quite a bit about the high-tech oil super series that's on this weekend. But surely there's going to be some other small events on as well that we could tell our listeners about?
1: Plenty on. One of the big events this weekend, I think personally, the Speedway's open. Why we don't have more Speedway in winter, I'm not sure, especially in a town that's, you know, trying to rebuild the sport as we have basically, you know, not had a lot of racing since COVID, really.
0: Yeah.
1: We've got the Winter Slide Series at Western Sydney Speedway. We've got bikes, got speed cars, of course, a big history of speed car or midget racing in Sydney, going right back to the Sydney Showground days. Wingless sprints are on as well, so that'll be a really good show on Sunday afternoon.
0: Oh, fantastic.
2: It's always a great night out at the Speedway, perfect for family members. You know, you can go out. The races are short. The kids can see all the action, so, you know, they're enjoying it. And if they're not, the cars are loud, so you can't hear them anyway.
1: Yeah. Oh, that's exactly like I said. We should be doing more of it in winter.
0: And I think in the early days when that Speedway first opened, they were still having a lot of teething issues, I think getting the surface and that right. I think now they've actually got it pretty good.
1: I think we're also at a point where we've got what we've got.
0: Yep.
1: If we don't embrace it, we won't have it.
2: Have you boys made it out to the Speedway yet?
1: Oh, lots of times.
0: Only once, but it's been more than a year, so I'm past due to get back out there again.
2: Yeah, I definitely need to head out there. I haven't been since the old Parramatta Speedway days. I haven't gone to the new track yet.
1: I'm a long-time Speedway fan, and, you know, it's a very good facility, you know, very, very modern, very, you know, and it has produced some good racing. I was out there. One of the best races I saw actually was New Year's Day. January 3, around New Year's. A great race, I believe it was Jock Goodyear and Tim Kading. A fantastic battle. It was actually the first round of the Sprint Car Power Tour earlier this year. One of the best races I've seen at the facility. So, and, you know, speed car racing is always some of the best action you'll see on a speedway. So,
2: do you take goggles out with you, or do you just use the safety squints?
1: I have got a pair of sunglasses, tinted sunglasses.
2: How's that go at night, though?
1: Oh, good. No, because they're tinted with the amber, so it lights up.
2: Ah, perfect.
1: Yep.
0: Oh, fantastic.
1: We've also got the New South Wales Super Sprint Championship on Sunday on the full Gardner circuit at Sydney Motorsport Park. That's, yep. You know, for people who aren't really familiar with, you know, super sprinting, think of it like a qualifying session. Lots of different cars and people just going for lap times.
2: Entry-level time attack.
1: Exactly.
0: Oh, that sounds fantastic. I guess it just goes to show at City Motorsport Park, there's always no shortage of events on, so we'll have two action-packed days with high-tech oils on Friday and Saturday, and then you've already got it in use again on Sunday, which is amazing. So, well, that brings us up to the end of our hour and our first kind of official show. Gents, it's been fantastic tonight. I really enjoyed the banter, and of course we look forward to this for many, many weeks to come, and we hope you enjoy it listening at home. But we're about to sign off, but we hope you've enjoyed tonight. We will see you next Tuesday night here at 7 o'clock before the flag drops on SWAR 99.9.

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1: Welcome to Conversations That Matter here with your host Matthew. 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And an organisation you can reach out to in a time of crisis is Lifeline Australia. You can reach out via their 24/7 crisis support line, which is 13 11 14. That's 13 11 14. And if your life is in danger, do call 000. If your life is in danger, do call 000. Tonight on Conversations That Matter, I'm talking about my own personal journey as well, but also communities. In terms of there's so many different types of communities. We've got, you know, friendship communities, but also where we can come together with friends and people. And one specifically, there's a girl from another group that we take part, my wife and I, and we've started doing Dungeons and Dragons together. We're all novices, so it's always, you know, a great fun learning adventure. And I think that's it's a great build. And I think that's like anything, is that there are plenty of communities and that have your hobbies and interests, or even, you know, sporting communities out there where you can share your interests and meet up with others and have that communication. Because I think, as well as being online, the in-person communication and sharing is so important as well. For me, after I lost my older brother Daniel on 2nd of April 2019, I was 17 years old, turning 18 in May that year. My brother was 21 years old. He was turning 22 in June that year in 2019. And my brother Daniel, he passed away from Duchenne muscular dystrophy. My mum was a carrier. My brother Daniel was diagnosed at 5 years old. I was 1 year old when he was diagnosed. They tested me and confirmed that I didn't have that gene. So I wasn't going to get Duchenne. And as well, I'm very grateful and lucky. My amazing older sister Lauren, because there was three of us in the family. I was the youngest of three. It was my sister Lauren, my brother Daniel, and then me. And my amazing sister Lauren had a baby in February. First, little Emmy with her husband Sam, and her little Emmy's doing well. As well, Emmy can't get Duchenne muscular dystrophy as well, because when my sister got tested with a genealogist, they discovered that she didn't have that gene to carry pass that on, and which is extremely lucky and grateful as well. But when I lost my little brother Daniel, I was finding ways of like, oh, what do I want to do? And one big thing for my brother and I at the time was we did 10-pin bowling in league. And at the moment, I've stopped doing that. I'm doing other things. I'm focusing on doing different things. Maybe, you know, I'm in part of a group where it's a theatrical fencing and stage combat that my wife and I do, and we get to go to those medieval fairs, and that's a great, you know, opportunity as well. And it's great where I get to come together and we get to, you know, of course, come up with those fights with the fight partner and get to perform for the public as well, and as well meet the public at those different events as well. And it's a great feeling when you get to share your craft. And I think that's the biggest thing, is just finding those things and chatting and organising a meetup and having those things. Of course, the very first couple times you meet, it's not always going to be gelling at first, but it's just like anything, is it's repetitious. You just got to keep, you know, going and showing up, and then you'll have plenty more of those chances to enjoy, that's for sure. We're going to get into some music here with Pieces by The Kid Laroi. 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
1: You're listening to Conversations That Matter here. My name is Matthew, and that there we just had was Smashing Pumpkins with Tonight Tonight. And tonight on Conversations That Matter, on Conversations That Matter, where we talk about mental health and grief, I'm talking about my own journey. As I mentioned in the introduction, I lost my older brother, Daniel. He was age 21 when he passed away at the age of 21 from Duchenne muscular dystrophy on April 2nd, 2019. I was age 17, turning 18 in May that year, and my brother Daniel was turning 22 in June that year of 2019. I was also in my final year of high school, and that was a hard time dealing with the HSC when it was coming up in those leading months. And I always say this, I say a big thank you from the bottom of my heart for all the staff, teachers at my high school at that time, during that time of turbulence of where I was going through a big loss of someone close, a sibling. And this is the thing I don't think a lot of people realise, is that siblings are probably the ones that you spend the most time with, even if you're only a couple years apart or how many of a years apart as siblings, because they watch you grow up, they watch you build in your life, and especially if they're the older sibling as well, or older siblings, and they watch you grow and you watch them grow, and you actually share and have a great friendship. And that's the one, when it comes to siblings, you grow together. And that was hard for my sister Lauren and I, losing a great sibling in our life. He was the planner, as I've spoken previously. He was the light in the family. And even there are times where I still feel that overwhelming grief. And as I've spoken before on this, grief is that never-ending love for the people in our lives. And I say this, if there's someone in your life you've lost, keep mentioning them, keep mentioning their name, keep bringing them up, bringing up funny stories, sad stories, serious stories, whatever it is, just keep bringing their name up, because this is the thing in life. If that someone was so close to you and you had, and they had a great impact on your life, on your childhood, whatever it is, in terms of, in goodness of life, that's for sure, a great impact. They're a role model in your life, or, someone you looked up to, you keep mentioning their name because that keeps their spirit alive. And that's so true. I mention my brother as many chances as I get, and I know people in my inner circle who know me know I will mention my brother as soon as I get. But this is the thing. Grief, I know it can be uncomfortable for those who haven't experienced grief, but let me tell you, we've got to have these conversations. We've got to have these uncomfortable conversations, especially around death, especially, planning. If I can say one thing, is that planning a funeral for a loved one is one of the hardest things. And I say, if you know how you want, whatever the celebration of your life is, make sure you have that ready, and have those talks with your family and loved ones, because it's so important to have that. My brother didn't have a will. My brother, he wasn't expecting to plan for that. And we didn't know, my parents, my sister and I, we didn't know that was, at all coming at all. We didn't, expect that. It's one of those things. We knew he was following the book of a lot of doctors in terms of the general of someone with Duchenne muscular dystrophy. I know I've seen some people, amazing stories of people with muscular dystrophy and Duchenne muscular dystrophy and Becker muscular dystrophy, where they're like in their 50s and they've got kids. And it's amazing to see those stories and hear of those stories. And, of course, with my brother's condition, there is no cure for Duchenne muscular dystrophy. An amazing organisation, I do love their amazing work that they do, is the Save Our Sons Duchenne Foundation, who are all their research and all their funds and their amazing walks that they do, the Walk for Duchenne each year, where it's usually either 4 to 5 days, usually 4 days of walking, in a particular state across the country, and raising those important funds, because there is no cure, as I said. for Duchenne muscular dystrophy. It's hard. And through my time of refereeing powerchair sports, I've seen a lot of great men, great men lose their lives to Duchenne muscular dystrophy. And it is hard, hearing that those losses. And I just, do send my love and condolences to anyone who has experienced a loss of a loved one in general, no matter what it is. It's hard losing anyone in your life. And we've just got to have these important conversations. You're listening to Conversations That Matter here on SWA 99.9 Sydney's West. My name is Matthew. Just a reminder, anything I speak about regarding any topics here on SWA 99.9 Sydney's West and Conversations That Matter with your host Matthew are all my own thoughts, opinions and experience with anything I speak tonight here on SWA 99.9 Sydney's West and Conversations That Matter with your host Matthew. An organisation you can reach out to in a time of crisis is Lifeline Australia. You can reach out via their 24/7 crisis support line, which is 13 11 14. That's 13 11 14. If your life is in danger, do call 000. If your life is in danger, do call 000. It's one of those things that I never, thought I'd lose a person like my brother. And it was great at times. Thankfully, he didn't have to go into a wheelchair full time until he was around 15, 16 years of age. So my brother and I, we got to experience, the wrestling, the matches on the couch or, growing up in those times. And going on those trips that we got to experience in life. And it's just forever grateful. And I just love the memories that I forever will remember. And my greatest memory is, of course, getting to be in the Sistine Chapel in the Vatican in 2018. We went on a Mediterranean cruise, and prior to going on that cruise, we got to go to Rome, and that was an amazing time, a beautiful moment. It was my mum and I in a tour group, and then we somehow lost my dad and the tour group together. They went off somewhere, and then it was just my brother and my dad in the Sistine Chapel at the time before they let the general public in. And my brother and my dad at that time got to experience just the Sistine Chapel to themselves. And, of course, my dad got a little, sneaky photo of the famous painting, of course, of Adam and David, in the top of the Sistine Chapel. My dad's spoken on this before. Right? I've had my dad on Conversations That Matter, and I remember him saying about how that moment was the most precious moment to be in. Just Daniel and my dad getting to just experience that for a few minutes before, everyone else got to come into the Sistine Chapel. I think that was a beautiful moment and, of course, a memory that I'll never forget, because I was very grateful I actually got to see the Sistine Chapel, because I did get a chance to see in 2017, but I wasn't well at that time, and that was on a school trip at that time, and wasn't doing that well and didn't get to go, but I'm so grateful that that second chance came around in 2018, that's for sure. You're listening to Conversations That Matter, where we talk about mental health and grief here on SWA 99.9 Sydney's West. We're going to get into some music here with Police Don't Stand So Close to Me. 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
1: You're listening to Conversations That Matter here with your host, Matthew, where we talk about mental health and grief. Just a reminder, anything I speak about tonight here on SWR 99.9 Sydney's West and Conversations That Matter with your host, Matthew, are all my own thoughts, opinions and experience with anything I speak about tonight here on SWR 99.9 Sydney's West and Conversations That Matter with your host, Matthew. If you need to reach out in time of crisis, you can reach out to Lifeline Australia via their 24/7 crisis support line, which is 13 11 14. That's 13 11 14. And as well, if your life is in danger, do call 000. If your life is in danger, do call 000. And we just had there was some Chris Isaak. I get that. Yeah, I love Chris Isaak's music, and that's from my my mum and my dad. You know, I grew up with different music tastes when I was growing up, and grew up, you know, in a lot of different genres of music, that's for sure. And I'm always grateful for that, that's for sure. And grateful for my amazing parents, who I've had both my mum Louise and my dad Ross. Both of them have appeared individually on this show before, as well. My amazing sister Lauren, who just had.

Oren and her amazing husband, Sam, all the best in that parenting journey as well. And it's going to be great to see little Emmy grow up, all the stages of life, that's for sure. And we've got a little family chat, my family, and it's always great seeing all the little updates that he's going through. And as well, we got there'll be a niece coming in September. My brother-in-law, James, and his fiancée, Sian, the baby's due in September, so I'm wishing them also all the best. And we actually just visited them on Sunday that just passed, and they live up in the Newcastle Way, and so they're currently in the moment of doing a renovation of the house. And Sora, it's literally just the frames at the moment, but the electrical's getting done, and it's a big project, but it's looking amazing already. All the work, and I'm wishing them both all the best with all those renovations as well. But speaking on tonight on conversations that Mara been speaking about, there are communities out there for your hobbies and interests, and that's a big thing. When I lost my older brother Daniel in 2019, that was a hard change for me. I was in my last year of high school, so, celebrating what I wanted to do and move on. I already had something planned, which was an IT traineeship at the time, and I thank this teacher, Dave. I really appreciate, if you're listening in tonight, I do thank you for mentioning that IT traineeship at the time, as it's definitely helped me lead in my path. And 6 years on from doing that IT traineeship, did that from 2020 to 2021, and it's helped me immensely in my career currently, and I'm and moving forward as well. It was one of those difficult times where I was like, what do I want to do? And I would say it was about nearly 6 months after he was buried, my brother, that it really just hit me that I need to go out and do something. And the real, sudden, light switch moment for me, and I've spoken upon this before, my dad, I was having too many drinks, and that's the thing, you would think, that's just one moment. But, sometimes you can have those moments in life where even if it was once occurrence, for me, that was my moment where I went, okay, this is enough. And that was where I would say I was having about 6-7 drinks deep, and then my dad came in and went, no. And that was the wake-up call, and I went, okay, I'm going to see my doctor and psychologist. And literally I booked an appointment, I think, within the next day or two, and started that process. Seeing people at Headspace, seeing my own psychologist at that time. And, I currently don't see a psychologist at the moment, but I've found ways that have helped me, along that journey in life. But therapy, it's an amazing thing. And, there are amazing organisations out there that are willing to help. And Headspace was one of those ones that, in that moment, I didn't know where to go. It's a great service for those, ages between, 5 to 25. And it's one of those where I was a big, even in that moment, I didn't believe, in those type of things of therapy and stuff like that. It was a dark space. It was hard. But Headspace are available for those aged between 12 to 25. It's free and confidential mental health, physical and sexual health, alcohol and other drug services. 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It's they're available 24/7. And there's so much, that they do amazing work, Kids Helpline. 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

1-800-555-1800. 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And then that was another service I reached out to in my time, as well as Lifeline Australia. I've reached out to multiple different services in my time, and I know it's hard, but I say, if you know anyone, you know, currently, I say this is reach out. And when I say reach out, I mean, give them a phone call. I feel like a phone call, you can hear the rawness in their voice, because a lot of us will always say, I'm fine, when really on the other side of that phone, you don't know what someone's truly going through. And I say, even if you don't have their mobile number, as I've mentioned before, there are ways through the messaging services, through Facebook, Instagram, Snapchat, you know, WhatsApp. There are ways you can call them, you know, for an audio call or a video call, and get, you know, get their voice and check in with them, because we've got to check in with the ones we love. We don't know what it's like until it's too late. And, you know, there's moments where I've been in that, you know, in that dark tunnel, you know, but if we, there are people who are, you know, going to be there and willing to sit in the mud with us. I love that saying, because it's so true. You know, when you're in whatever moment you're feeling, you're stuck in that mud. And a lot of the time, because we love and care so deeply about the ones in our lives, whoever it is, we want to just pull that friend or coworker or loved one out of the mud and get them back on, you know, the dry land. But sometimes all we want is just, as, you know, the listener, is just to sit in the mud and listen. Just sit in that mud and listen. And I love that saying so much. We're going to get into some music here with Chainsmokers, The Reaper, featuring Amy Shark. 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
1: You're listening to Conversations That Matter here on with your host Matthew, and tonight it's been great just to be on air every week, every Tuesday night. It's great to be able to talk about these important topics. I'll see you next week, Tuesday, from 9 p.m. to 10 p.m. I'd just like to say a big thank you to everyone as well. We, of course, our amazing shows are being on tonight as well. It's Talking Tuesdays. Of course, we had Grooving Through the Decades with Malamar. And then, of course, we earlier after Malamar, we had When the Flag Drops, which is, all talking about motorsport, all the different types of motorsport. So it's great to have those guys on with that new show. Definitely check it out every Tuesday night from 7 p.m. to 8 p.m. When the Flag Drops. And it's all about all your racing, including at Sydney Motorsport Park as well. So definitely tune into that every Tuesday night if you love your motorsport across the whole range. Definitely tune in to the guys that are hosting that from 7 p.m. to 8 p.m. Michael Galen was unfortunately unwell tonight. Wishing him all the best and getting better, but he'll hopefully be back in the hot seat next week, Tuesday, from 8 p.m. to 9 p.m. And then, of course, you had me tonight from 9 p.m. till 10 p.m. every Tuesday night here on SWA 99.9 Sydney's West. And it's always great to be able to talk. But without the listeners, this station wouldn't be here and I wouldn't be here, of course. I thank every one of you. If you're a new listener, if you're a regular listener of SWA, if you're a regular listener of Conversations That Matter, you've been here since we started in 2021 on July 26th. It's going to mark 5 years on July 26th this year. I'd just like to say a big thank you, thank you, thank you to every single one of you that listen in every Tuesday night, because without you, this station wouldn't be here. And, of course, this show wouldn't be here without the station. So I appreciate you. I'll see you next week. Bye for now.
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10: Good morning, I'm Sasha Foote. The US president has backed down on his proposed toll on the Strait of Hormuz. Donald Trump suggested that he would impose a 20% fee on all cargo vessels in the key shipping lane to cover the cost of the United States being a guardian of the area. He says in the 24 hours since he floated the idea, he has been contacted leaders of Gulf states promising an alternative.
11: And we would like to invest tremendously in the United States as opposed to charging a fee. And I like that, actually, because I don't think anybody should be able to charge a fee for the strait or for any other strait relationship.
10: The Prime Minister is unveiling a new Office of AI to oversee the use of the technology in Australia. Anthony Albanese is preparing to deliver a key speech on the issue today, advocating for a whole-of-government approach which will ensure standards are coordinated across the board. The government is pledging to collaborate with workers, business and unions to address various issues. The Melbourne University Interim Vice-Chancellor, Professor Glyn Davis, is due to give evidence at the Royal Commission into Anti-Semitism. The university's professor, Stephen Praw, yesterday told the Inquiry pro-Palestinian protesters invaded his office on campus. He said some students were disciplined over the incident, but up to 15 of the protesters were never identified. There's a slight improvement in the number of available rental properties across the country. The national residential vacancy rate climbed to 1.3%, which experts warn is still extremely tight. SQM Research spokesperson Louis Christopher says some markets are even tighter.
12: The highest rental vacancy rate we're recording is actually in the Canberra market, where rental vacancies are running at 1.7%. And the tightest market, which is extraordinarily tight right now, is Darwin, where we're only recording 0.38%.
10: A northern giant petrel recovered from a beach on Queensland's Sunshine Coast has tested negative to H5 bird flu. The seabird was picked up by wildlife carers as part of routine duties on Saturday. A total of 13 cases have so far been confirmed in Australia, WA, South Australia and New South Wales. A woman has saved her husband from being sucked out of a plane window which shattered during their flight from Greece to Germany. And a 67-million-year-old Tyrannosaurus Rex fossil is sold at auction for $71 million.
0: Swah Sport.
10: Checking sport, the semi-finals are underway at the FIFA World Cup, where France is taking on Spain in Dallas, Texas. Spain leads 1-0 midway through the first half from a penalty. The winner will play the victor of tomorrow morning's battle between Argentina and England. And the Broncos have named a stack of their stars to return for tomorrow night's game against the Panthers in Parramatta. Reece Walsh, Ezra Mam, Adam Reynolds, Payne Haas, Brendan Picoura and Pat Carrigan will all return. That is the very latest. I'm Sasha Foote.
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13: Morning Mix with Fifey here on SWR 99.9. Sydney's west. A quick look at the weather for you Wednesday, 15th of July. We're in for a sunny day, a bit of wind about. 18 degrees set to be that maximum. Right now it is 8 degrees outside, mostly sunny for your Thursday, 17 degrees. A possible shower to come on Friday, 18 degrees. So we get ourselves into the tunes. We've got some brand new music from BB Rexha not too far away. Right now though, Prince with Kiss. 11 men have now been charged in relation to the botched kidnapping and murder of grandfather Chris Bagzarian. We'll have more on that in this half now. Right here on the Morning Mix with Fifey, SWR 99.9. Sydney's West.

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Brian Adams, the only thing that looks good on me is you, right here on the Morning Mix with Fifey. SWA 99.9, Sydney's West. Four more men have been charged over the botched kidnapping and murder of Sydney grandfather Chris Bagzarian. He was taken from his North Ryde home back on February 13th, which triggered an 11-day search when they did find his remains at a golf course near Pitt Town. They started doing the investigations. Now those investigations obviously uncovered quite a few men that are before the courts in regards to their, I guess, participation in the kidnapping and murder. And a fella now has been arrested as coordinating the alleged murder and kidnapping of Chris Bagzarian. And basically he's now the one that's been charged with physically removing him from his property when they did go and do the kidnapping. Now, it is understood that a relative of Sydney businessman Dimitri Stepanian was the intended target of the plot, but Mr. Bagzarian was taken by mistake. Now, the guy that was arrested yesterday, or earlier this month, sorry, he was arrested at Blacktown back in February on an unrelated investigation, having drugs and a pistol seized during a vehicle search at that time. Now, during the inquiries, detectives uncovered the evidence that this man was actually coordinated and participated in the kidnapping. So then he was arrested at Lithgow back on July 8th and was charged with take, detain in company with the intention to ransom occasion, actually bodily harm, and then, of course, the murder charge put in there due to the fact that Chris Bagzarian did die. But, yeah, that now takes it to 11. 11 people are now before the courts over one botched kidnapping and murder offence. Back in the tunes we do go, Anne Marie, 2002, and this keeps going back to what I say, crime does not pay. You either find yourself dead or you end up in jail. Morning Mix with Fifey Swa.

0: Lily Allen, The Fear, right here on the Morning Mix with Five Fear Swar, 99.9 Sydney's West. 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If you haven't, fear not, there's still time to do so. 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And I can let you know right now, we've got ourselves about five tables sold, so we're almost there. We're not too far off. Don't sleep on this. If you want to go to Swar 99.9's Trivia Night, do yourself a favour and get involved now. Swar999.com.au is where you can purchase your tickets. Yeah, let's go and find out what's happening in the world of the news and the sport. On the other side, I've got a weather update for you and music from Olivia Rodrigo. 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
5: Good morning, I'm Sasha Foote. The US president has backed down on his proposed toll on the Strait of Hormuz. Donald Trump suggested that he would impose a 20% fee on all cargo vessels in the key shipping lane to cover the cost of the United States being a guardian of the area. He says in the 24 hours since he floated the idea, he has been contacted leaders of Gulf states promising an alternative.
6: And we would like to invest tremendously in the United States as opposed to charging a fee. And I like that, actually, because I don't think anybody should be able to charge a fee for the strait or for any other strait relationship.
5: The Prime Minister is unveiling a new Office of AI to oversee the use of the technology in Australia. Anthony Albanese is preparing to deliver a key speech on the issue today, advocating for a whole-of-government approach which will ensure standards are coordinated across the board. The government is pledging to collaborate with workers, business and unions to address various issues. The Melbourne University Interim Vice-Chancellor, Professor Glyn Davis, is due to give evidence at the Royal Commission into Anti-Semitism. The university's professor, Stephen Praw, yesterday told the inquiry pro-Palestinian protesters invaded his office on campus. He said some students were disciplined over the incident, but up to 15 of the protesters were never identified. There's a slight improvement in the number of available rental properties across the country. The national residential vacancy rate climbed to 1.3%, which experts warn is still extremely tight. SQM Research spokesperson Louis Christopher says some markets are even tighter.
7: The highest rental vacancy rate we're recording is actually in the Canberra market, where rental vacancies are running at 1.7%. And the tightest market, which is extraordinarily tight right now, is Darwin, where we're only recording 0.38%.
5: A northern giant petrel recovered from a beach on Queensland's Sunshine Coast has tested negative to H5 bird flu. The seabird was picked up by wildlife carers as part of routine duties on Saturday. A total of 13 cases have so far been confirmed in Australia, WA, South Australia and New South Wales. A woman has saved her husband from being sucked out of a plane window which shattered during their flight from Greece to Germany. And a 67-million-year-old Tyrannosaurus rex fossil is sold at auction for $71 million.
1: Swar Sport.
5: Checking sport, the semi-finals are underway at the FIFA World Cup, where France is taking on Spain in Dallas, Texas. Spain leads 1-0 midway through the first half from a penalty. The winner will play the victor of tomorrow morning's battle between Argentina and England. And the Broncos have named a stack of their stars to return for tomorrow night's game against the Panthers in Parramatta. Reece Walsh, Ezra Mam, Adam Reynolds, Payne Haas, Brendan Picoura and Pat Carrigan will all return. That is the very latest. I'm Sasha Foote.
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0: A quick look at the weather today. We're in for a sunny day, a bit of wind about. 18 degrees will be that top we go in the reach. 8 degrees is what it is outside right about now. Mostly sunny for your Thursday, 17 degrees. Possible shower on Friday, 18 degrees. Now, on the eve of a month-long court hearing, more charges have been dropped against Alan Jones. I'll have more about that very soon here on the Morning Mix. Right now, though, brand new music, Olivia Rodrigo, Drop Dead. Morning Mix with Fifey Swa.

In Excess, The Gift, right here on the Morning Mix of Fife Soir, 99.9 Sydney's West. On the eve of a months-long court case against Alan Jones with indecent touching and assault charges, prosecutors had now dropped four more charges against the veteran broadcaster. That reduces the number of complainants down from eight to six with the four charges. Now, the 85-year-old has pleaded not guilty and denies all wrongdoing now following his arrest back in November of 2024. Now, yesterday, prosecutors revealed four indecent assault charges were being withdrawn. Now, that brings the total number of charges that Mr. Jones will defend down to 22. Now, the majority of these are indecent assault offences. Now, three of the charges relate to a complainant known as Complainant D that have been dropped, and these were allegations dating back to 2008 down at a Kayama restaurant. And the other complaint was one that was over a decade ago, and that one happened during a performance at Sydney Opera House. Now, those four have been dropped. They are no longer a part of Mr. Alan Jones's case. So 22 charges or offences is what he's defending, and this one's all due to kick off in August and run throughout the month of August. Back into the tunes we do go. Creedence Clearwater Revival, up around the bend. 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

How Bad Do You Want Me, Lady Gaga, Morning Mix with Fifey, Swa 99.9, Sydney's West. Now, the fuel prices have spiked yet again for two factors. Factor number one is due to the fact that the excess on the excise has lifted, so back up 15 cents straight away, and also the fact that we are back in war now over in the Strait of Hormuz between US and Iran. That peace lasted all of about 2 weeks. Now, Trump has scrapped the Strait of Hormuz toll after the UN said he had no jurisdiction to place one in the first place. Let's go get some music happening as we get to the 7 o'clock news. Tal Bachman, She's So High, Morning Mix with Fifey here on Swa.

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1: 99.9 News. Good morning, I'm Sasha Foote. US President Donald Trump has backed down on his threat of imposing a fee on ships transiting through the Strait of Hormuz. Mr. Trump says he will instead seek investment and trade deals with Gulf states. A naval blockade on Iranian ports is also being reinstated. Strategic Analysis Australia Director Michael Shoebridge says the United States is now in a very unstable policy environment.
2: This is now a war over the control of the Strait of Hormuz, and the blockade is part of that. America's trying to put pressure on Iran like it did before, hoping for a different result.
1: The Prime Minister will announce his department will coordinate Australia's artificial intelligence policy. Anthony Albanese will establish the Office of AI. All government departments will ensure there is a standard approach to the technology. Mr. Albanese will collaborate with business unions and workers to address their concerns. Opposition leader Angus Taylor is ruling out entering a coalition with One Nation. Mr. Taylor has doubled down on his criticism of the Pauline Hanson-led outfit, claiming her policies would lead the nation to economic ruin. He's told the ABC the current Liberal National coalition won't be changing.
3: We've got absolutely no plan for a deal with One Nation to form government. We want to form government in our own right, in our coalition. The Liberal and National Party coalition on the back of a strong plan and a strong team.
1: Regulators want to allow up to 500 times more residue of a controversial pesticide on some berries. The Australian Pesticides and Veterinary Medicines Authority maintains the changes would pose no risk to human health. Advocates claim independent safety testing has not been carried out. A seabird recovered from a beach on Queensland's Sunshine Coast is now tested negative to H5 bird flu. Wildlife authorities collected the northern giant petrel at Noosa as part of routine duties, with testing carried out amid an outbreak in other parts of the world. Biosecurity expert Associate Professor Richard Bradhurst says for now we are only seeing cases in birds arriving in Australia from elsewhere.
4: The analogy that I like to use is that overseas there's a bushfire of H5N1, and what we're seeing are embers in that bushfire landing around the country.
1: And an Australian study has found body composition can play a role in a person's risk of developing type 2 diabetes. Sport. Checking sports, Spain has one foot in the FIFA World Cup final, now leading France 2-0 through the second half in Texas. The Sydney Roosters will be without captain James Tedesco again this week due to the HIA protocols from State of Origin 3. Tyrone Wishart will line up at 5-8 for the Storm with Cameron Munster out injured. England has gone down to India by 6 wickets in their first one day in Edgbaston, and the ICC is considering cutting the number of teams in next year's One Day World Cup down to 12. That's the latest. I'm Sasha Foote.
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8: Morning mix with Fifey. Swa 99.9. Wednesday, 15th of July. We're in for a sunny day just after 7 a.m. Light winds about 18 degrees. Going to be that max. 8 degrees is what it is outside right now. Mostly sunny and 17 for your Thursday. Possible shower and 18 for Friday. Now, with all the stuff happening in the world, I want to point out an event where it won't be affecting anything in the world other than getting out and having some activity and some active fun run. That's right, the Merrill Fun Run returns. I'll have more information on that in this half an hour. Right now, though, Let's get some running music on, hey? Run the Paradise, Choir Boys. Morning Mix with Fifey, Swa 99.9, Sydney's West.

Tasman Archer, Sleeping Satellite, Morning Mix with Fifey Spa, 99.9, Sydney's West. It is time to dust off those jogging shoes if you haven't worn them for a while. The Blacktown Merrill Fun Run is back, and it's actually a fun run that is listed as one of the best rated. Yes, there was an article a few months back where the Blacktown Merrill Fun Run hit number one in terms of fun runs. And basically that is happening Sunday the 16th of August 2026. So we're just over a month away from this. I ran this last year and I shall be doing it again this year. Basically journey through the serene bushlands of Narrenginji Reserve for the Blacktown Merrill Fun Run. Starting at Boronia Reserve, the fun run will have you winding your way through the stunning natural landscapes and the Aboriginal Heritage Garden, as well as the Chang Lei Yueng Chinese Gardens. Now, there is a 5 and a 2.5 kilometre run, basically prizes for best dress if you're doing the fun run category, the 2.5 kilometre one. And there will be also finishing medals for every race participant. Now, the 5 kilometre one is starting at a brisk 7:15 in the morning. I know it was a bit chilly last year. And look, it is a ticketed event. So blacktown.nsw.gov.au is where you need to go to register yourself. Kids can do so as well. There's family passes available. And it also has the route or the route that we're going to be running. So you'll be able to get out and get some practice in. That's happening in a little over a month. I will be there. Hopefully you can join me and we can have a bit of a fun run together over 5 kilometres. Back into the tunes we do go. Birds of Tokyo, I'd go anywhere with you. Or I'd go with you anywhere is the actual correct headline for the song. Song title. Ah, don't you love it? It's the morning. Maybe I might have to start having some coffee. Might actually have some benefits for me. Morning Mix with Fifey. Soir.

0: About damn time. Lizzo, right here on the Morning Mix with Fifi Soir, 99.9. Sydney's West, have you changed a preset in your car or your friend's car or your family member's car yet? If you haven't, you've still got time to do so. Just get into the car today. Go to preset number one. 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You can. Everyone can thank you later for putting them onto the best community radio station here in Sydney's West. Let's go grab the news and the sport on the other side. I've got a weather update for you and a song from Will Smith from 2000. Right here on the Morning Mix with Fifi Soir.
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4: Good morning, I'm Sasha Foote. US President Donald Trump has backed down on his threat of imposing a fee on ships transiting through the Strait of Hormuz. Mr. Trump says he will instead seek investment and trade deals with Gulf states. A naval blockade on Iranian ports is also being reinstated. Strategic Analysis Australia Director Michael Shoebridge says the United States is now in a very unstable policy environment.
5: This is now a war over the control of the Strait of Hormuz. And the blockade is part of that. America's trying to put pressure on Iran like it did before, hoping for a different result.
4: The Prime Minister will announce his department will coordinate Australia's artificial intelligence policy. Anthony Albanese will establish the Office of AI. All government departments will ensure there is a standard approach to the technology. Mr. Albanese will collaborate with business, unions and workers to address their concerns. Opposition leader Angus Taylor is ruling out entering a coalition with One Nation. Mr. Taylor has doubled down on his criticism of the Pauline Hanson-led outfit, claiming her policies would lead the nation to economic ruin. He's told the ABC the current Liberal National Coalition won't be changing.
6: We've got absolutely no plan for a deal with One Nation to form government. We want to form government in our own right, in our coalition. The Liberal and National Party coalition on the back of a strong plan and a strong team.
4: Regulators want to allow up to 500 times more residue of a controversial pesticide on some berries. The Australian Pesticides and Veterinary Medicines Authority maintains the changes would pose no risk to human health. Advocates claim independent safety testing has not been carried out. A seabird recovered from a beach on Queensland's Sunshine Coast is now tested negative to H5 bird flu. Wildlife authorities collected the northern giant petrel at Noosa as part of routine duties, with testing carried out amid an outbreak in other parts of the world. Biosecurity expert Associate Professor Richard Bradhurst says for now we are only seeing cases in birds arriving in Australia from elsewhere.
7: The analogy that I like to use is that overseas there's a bushfire of H5N1, and what we're seeing are embers in that bushfire landing around the country.
4: And an Australian study has found body composition can play a role in a person's risk of developing type 2 diabetes.
1: Sport.
4: Checking sports, Spain has one foot in the FIFA World Cup final, now leading France 2-0 through the second half in Texas. The Sydney Roosters will be without captain James Tedesco again this week due to the HIA protocols from State of Origin 3. Tyrone Wishart will line up at 5-8 for the Storm with Cameron Munster out injured. England has gone down to India by 6 wickets in their first one day in Edgbaston, and the ICC is considering cutting the number of teams in next year's One Day World Cup down to 12. That's the latest. I'm Sasha Foote.
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0: A quick look at the weather today will show that we've got a sunny day ahead. Winds about 18 degrees set to be that top we're going to reach. The wind chill factor will probably make it just that little bit cooler. 8 degrees is what it is outside right about now. Thursday is going to be a mostly sunny one, 17 degrees. A possible shower on Friday, 18 degrees. They are giving us a 70% chance warning of rain on Friday. Look, it is that time of the week. No, Lyndon's not here to be able to witness and listen to her favourite segment, but dad joke time is a-coming in this half an hour. But before we get into some dad jokes, we've got to get jiggy with it. Yes, Will Smith. Oh, peak Will Smith heritage song.

American Girls, Harry Styles, Morning Mix with Fifey, Soir 99.9. The difference is the music. Indeed, it is. Harry Styles, Phil Collins, Will Smith. Can't get much more different than that. It is time for dad jokes, and this one comes in from a 13-year-old. Yes, little Pete from out there at the backside of Riverstone said, "Hey, Fifey, I've got this one for you. What kind of chocolate do you find in airports?" "What kind of chocolate would I find in airports, little Pete?" Well, little Pete has now said, "Plain. Plain chocolate in airports." You are fast becoming a dad joke connoisseur with that one. What did one plate whisper to the other plate? "Dinner is on me." I like that one. That's a good one. Why did the coffee file a police report? "It got mugged." Yes. Ah, that is a typical dad joke. "I poured some water over a duck's back yesterday." "I don't think you really cared." That's a good one. Get it? The water off a duck's back. I'll leave you with this one. Why couldn't the produce manager make it to work even though he had a license to drive? Because he didn't have a car though. Oh, yes, I'll improve those. They're a bit poor, even by my standards. Back into the tunes we do go. Alanis Morissette, "Thank You." Morning Mix with Fifey Soir.

David Bowie, Modern Love, Morning Mix with Fifi Soir, 99.9, Sydney's West. We are etching ourselves ever so close to the 8 o'clock hour. No, there are no school zones to worry about. Just make sure that you don't go over the actual speed limit. To get us to the 8 o'clock news will be 2024 Australian Idol winner Dylan Wright with his song Paper Heart. Morning Mix with Fifi Soir.

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3: Good morning, I'm Sasha Foote. Prime Minister Anthony Albanese will take control of Australia's AI strategy, establishing a new office in his department. The Office of AI will be responsible for designing a unified strategy across all government departments. The move comes amid concerns jobs are at risk as more data centres are built across the country. Senior lecturer in the ANU School of Cybernetics, Jessamy Perriam, says it shows the government is taking the technology seriously.
4: By placing Office of AI within the Department of Prime Minister and Cabinet, it means that it sends a really strong signal that the Prime Minister cares about this, and it's something that ought to be paid attention to across the board.
3: The United States Central Command has announced an additional round of strikes against Iran. It comes as Donald Trump reverses his threat for a toll on ships in the Strait of Hormuz. The US President had suggested he would impose a 20% charge on all cargo shipped through the key route. There are growing fears domestic petrol prices will rise as the United States and Iran trade strikes. The price of Brent crude oil has surged more than 15% in the past week to pass $84 a barrel. Safety concerns are in the spotlight following two separate stabbings at Queensland schools within a 24-hour period. A 17-year-old boy is fighting for life after being stabbed in the chest at a school in Brisbane South. A 16-year-old boy has since been charged. Another incident unfolded at Cairns High School on Monday with a 15-year-old boy charged with injuring another teen. Former police detective Peter Moroney says many young people are now carrying knives for self-defence.
5: What happens when violence can escalate very quickly, they resort to it too soon, too quick, or have that weapon taken off them, and often then it's used against them.
3: Independent analysis suggests Australians will pay an extra $336 billion in personal income tax by the middle of next decade. The Parliamentary Budget Office says this year's budget has improved the fiscal outlook. It says the improvement is built on cuts to the public service and the NDIS, as well as a jump in tax. Also making news, police in Victoria are working to identify why home in Gladstone Park was targeted in an early drive-by shooting. Nobody inside was hurt. And a woman has saved her husband from being sucked out of a plane window when it shattered on a flight from Greece to Germany.
0: SWR Sport.
3: Checking sports, Spain is the first nation through to the final of the FIFA World Cup following a 2-0 win over France in the semi-finals. The European champions will play the winner of tomorrow morning's match between England and Argentina. Tigers coach Benji Marshall is taking responsibility for the Jerome Luai contract saga that's engulfed the club. The marquee playmaker will join the Eels next season after being told to move on by Marshall. And GWS Giants defender Lachie Whitfield is on track to return for Sunday's clash against Essendon. That's the latest. I'm Sasha Foote.
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7: Morning mix with Fife East SWR 99.9, Sydney's West, just after 8 a.m. Wednesday the 15th of July. Taking a look at the weather for you today. We're in for a sunny day. Winds are about going to be a bit strong during the day and come a little bit lighter in the evening. 18 degrees set to be that maximum. We are at that Bon Jovi level. Yes, we are halfway there. 9 degrees is what it is outside right about now. Thursday, mostly sunny and 17 degrees. A possible shower for your Friday, 18 degrees. And as we do get ourselves into some music, Mario Winans right about now. I don't want to know. In this half an hour, I'll let you know that there is a new community and services hub coming to Mount Druitt. More on that in this half an hour. Brand new music from Teddy Swims, not too far away. Morning Mix with Fifey Swa.

Morning Mix with Fifey Soir, 99.9, Sydney's West. Brand new music from Teddy Swims, Mr. Know-It-All. Now, the Lighthouse is what it's going to be known as, but Mount Druitt is getting themselves a new major community service and art hub. And it's going to be run by the Salvation Army. And as I did say, it's going to be known as the Lighthouse. Now, this new centre will be located at 7 Mount Street, and it's going to be adjacent to the redeveloped Mount Druitt Aquatic Centre. So if you know your Mount Druitt Town Centre area, it's going to be over that side near the pools. Now, it's going to be a major hub for the Salvos Community Centre in Western Sydney. Obviously, already got satellite sites at St. Mary's and Lethbridge Park. With this one now, we'll be able to provide greater reach and easier access for the community. Both St. Mary's and Lethbridge Park sites have been established and operational for a while. Major Paul Moulds, AM, a mission lead for the Salvos Community Centre out here in Western Sydney, said that this new venture was a reflection of the Salvos' ongoing commitment to the people of Western Sydney. He goes on to say that Salvos have been an essential part of the Western Sydney's community since 1884. The delivery of the new Lighthouse facility, that commitment is strengthened and significantly expanded. So since 2022, the Salvos have been researching and listening to the community, collaborating with community service providers, working with local councils, planning and raising capital to work towards this new vision. So it's exciting now to announce to the people of Western Sydney that there is a new hub coming. Now, construction is being made possible by a New South Wales Government Western Sydney Infrastructure Grant, as well as funding from the Salvation Army. Now, the new facility will be home to a large range of community service and arts providers across the health, welfare, employment, finance, youth, counselling, education and wellbeing sectors. That's a lot of cover. Well done to the Salvos, and well done to the New South Wales Government grants being able to assist. And that one will be ready to go a little bit later on, and I'll let you know once it's due to open up. Back into the tunes we do go with this one from 2017. Justin Bieber featuring on this one with Louis Fonsi and Daddy Yankee. You know where we're going. We're going with a bit of Despacito. With a bit of the English words in it. Morning Mix with Fifey Soir.

0: Dreamman, Pink Sting and Marshmello right here on the Morning Mix of Fifi Soir 99.9, Sydney's West. Let's go grab that news for the last time today and I'll give you a sport, or not sports update, I'll give you a weather update, definitely for the last time today. Mary J. Blige, Family Affair, not too far away, Morning Mix of Fifi Soir.
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4: Good morning, I'm Sasha Foote. Prime Minister Anthony Albanese will take control of Australia's AI strategy, establishing a new office in his department. The Office of AI will be responsible for designing a unified strategy across all government departments. The move comes amid concerns jobs are at risk as more data centres are built across the country. Senior lecturer in the ANU School of Cybernetics, Jessamy Perriam, says it shows the government is taking the technology seriously.
5: By placing the Office of AI within the Department of Prime Minister and Cabinet, it means that it sends a really strong signal that the Prime Minister cares about this and it's something that ought to be paid attention to across the board.
4: The United States Central Command has announced an additional round of strikes against Iran. It comes as Donald Trump reverses his threat for a toll on ships in the Strait of Hormuz. The US President had suggested he would impose a 20% charge on all cargo shipped through the key route. There are growing fears domestic petrol prices will rise as the United States and Iran trade strikes. The price of Brent crude oil has surged more than 15% in the past week to pass $84 a barrel. Safety concerns are in the spotlight following two separate stabbings at Queensland schools within a 24-hour period. A 17-year-old boy is fighting for life after being stabbed in the chest at a school in Brisbane South. A 16-year-old boy has since been charged. Another incident unfolded at Cairns High School on Monday with a 15-year-old boy charged with injuring another teen. Former police detective Peter Moroney says many young people are now carrying knives for self-defence.
6: What happens when violence can escalate very quickly, they resort to it too soon, too quick, or have that weapon taken off them, and often then it's used against them.
4: Independent analysis suggests Australians will pay an extra $336 billion in personal income tax by the middle of next decade. The Parliamentary Budget Office says this year's budget has improved the fiscal outlook. It says the improvement is built on cuts to the public service and the NDIS, as well as a jump in tax. Also making news, police in Victoria are working to identify why a home in Gladstone Park was targeted in an early drive-by shooting. Nobody inside was hurt. And a woman has saved her husband from being sucked out of a plane window when it shattered on a flight from Greece to Germany.
3: Soir Sport.
4: Checking sports, Spain is the first nation through to the final of the FIFA World Cup following a 2-0 win over France in the semi-finals. The European champions will play the winner of tomorrow morning's match between England and Argentina. Tigers coach Benji Marshall is taking responsibility for the Jerome Luai contract saga that's engulfed the club. The marquee playmaker will join the Eels next season after being told to move on by Marshall. And GWS Giants defender Lockie Whitfield is on track to return for Sunday's clash against Essendon. That's the latest. I'm Sasha Foote.
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0: A last look at the weather. We're in for a sunny day this morning here on the Morning Mix with Fifi. Our winds are about today. It's going to be a bit heavier during the middle of the day and become a bit lighter in the evening. 18 degrees is set to be that top we're going to get to. We are halfway there. We are at 9 degrees right about now. Thursday, mostly sunny, 17 degrees. Possible shower for your Friday, 18 degrees. And I'm going to let you know what's coming up on Swire tonight. And I have to say, Michelle is doing such a great job on Drive, so we'll cover off that in this half an hour. All right, now, though, let's get some Family Affair on by Mary J. Blige. 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The difference is the music.

fall in love with me. It's so easy, says Olivia Dean. Morning Mix with Fife, Swar 99.9, Sydney's West. What's coming up on Swar today? Well, Program Guide's going to help you find that. Swar999.com.au. But I can assist you right about now. Got some great music to get you through your working day. Drive with Michelle, filling in for Lyndon this week. We'll be back on air from 4 p.m. today. And oh, I was listening yesterday, Fresh of Breath Air. Or Breath of Fresh Air, if I get the saying correct. I reached out to Michelle and asked her if she would be keen on filling in for Lyndon, and she kind of got a bit scared, because obviously Breakfast and Drive are the big time slots, and she has taken it by the bull by the horns and just jumped right into it and doesn't feel out of place. Well done, Michelle. Well done, Michelle. Our volunteers here at Swar are second to none. I'll give you that. Coming up after 6 p.m. will be John Jr. on Swar, as well as Peter Hines with Retro Rewind. And the last show on tonight will be the voice of Ian Amaquam. Back into the tunes we do go with this one from Rag and Bowman featuring Calvin Harris, Giant. Morning Mix with Fifey Swar.

Life Goes On, Ed Sheeran, Luke Combs, right here on the Morning Mix with Fifey Soir, 99.9, Sydney's West. That was actually a song from 2023 when they teamed up together. Well, now it's time for me. It's time for me to get out of here. We've got one song left this morning. We're going to play a bit of Chris Rea. Recently has departed this world, he has, so we'll play some great music from him. If I have a look at what we spoke about this morning, 11 men have now been charged in relation to the botched kidnapping and murder of grandfather Chris Bagzarian. Touched on that one. More charges have been dropped against Alan Jones. This one's a fun one for the community. A Merrill Fun Run is returning here in Blacktown, and tickets are available now. So do get on to the Blacktown website, blacktown.nsw.gov.au, if you do want to get involved in that. Well, it's time for me to get out of here. Music is starting to play. The wrap-up is a-coming. I don't have a producer here to go time to wrap it up. I've got to wrap it up myself. So this is what I'm doing now, wrapping it up. I'll be back from 6 a.m. tomorrow morning. I hope you out there can join me at some stage. Till then, uru! Ciao, ciao. Bye-bye. Morning Mix with Fifey, over and out.

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3: Hello, I'm Sasha Foote. A key crossbencher says she wishes the government got on the front foot sooner when it comes to artificial intelligence. The Prime Minister will use a speech to unveil a new Office of AI to oversee the use of the technology and ensure uniform rules for use across the government. Independent MP Allegra Spender says people recognise that the technology brings both benefits and threats.
4: It is appropriate that the government takes this on more actively, but I want to see some real action here, as well as making sure Australia seizes the opportunities here.
3: The United States has resumed its blockade of vessels accessing Iranian ports in the Strait of Hormuz. Donald Trump has backed down on his proposed 20% fee on cargo for ships passing through the strait. The US president says he will instead seek investment deals with Gulf states. The New South Wales Police Commissioner says talks are ongoing around information sharing between agencies in the wake of the Bondi Beach terror attack. The state's Crime Commission chief urged the Mintz government to lobby for a federal commission, arguing information sharing needed to be investigated. Mal Lanyon says he has held a number of formal and informal meetings in recent months.
5: It is a complex situation, but there is information held in a number of different databases, be it Commonwealth, be it state. The role of ourselves and the Commonwealth is to make sure we unpick any of those barriers to make sure the information's available.
3: The Royal Commission into Anti-Semitism is due to hear from the Melbourne University Interim Vice-Chancellor, Professor Glyn Davis, today. The opposition leader is categorically ruling out joining forces with One Nation to form government. Angus Taylor says the current Liberal coalition with the National Party will not be changing. Researchers are looking for people living with multiple sclerosis to take part in a world-first study. Bond University is investigating if magnetic brain stimulation and peripheral nerve stimulation can strengthen communication between the brain and spinal cord. Lead researcher Dr. Jacob Thorstenson says they're seeking participants from northern New South Wales and Queensland.
6: And hopefully this therapy can increase muscle strength and the ability to activate muscles in the arms and the hands.
3: Also making news, a 16-year-old boy is due to face court today after a stabbing at a school in Brisbane's south side left another teen with critical injuries.
0: Swar Sport.
3: Checking sport, Andrew Abdo has begun his final day in charge of the National Rugby League before heading to Tennis Australia. Mr. Abdo has been with the NRL for 13 years, including 7 as chief executive officer. Spain has booked its place in the final of the FIFA World Cup with a 2-0 win over France. It will face the winner of tomorrow morning's semi-final between England and Argentina. And Sydney's Travis Bazzano will suit up in Major League Baseball's All-Star game this morning. That's the latest. I'm Sasha Foote.
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6: Hello, I'm Sasha Foote. Prime Minister Anthony Albanese will take control of Australia's AI strategy, establishing a new office in his department. The Office of AI will be responsible for designing a unified strategy across all government departments. The move comes amid concern jobs are at risk as more data centres are built across the country. The US president is abandoning a plan to toll use of the Strait of Hormuz, saying a better solution has been found. Donald Trump yesterday said he would be imposing a 20% fee on all cargo vessels using the key shipping lane to help cover the cost of the United States protecting the area. He says since floating the proposal, Gulf state leaders have reached out to him with an alternative.
7: They said, we'd love to do it a different way. We'd love to invest in the United States with billions and billions of dollars and continue our record setting, because there's never been a time like this for the United States.
6: Australian drivers are being warned they could be paying almost $2 a litre for fuel as the Middle East conflict reignites. Oil prices have surged by more than 10% since Iran and the US began trading further strikes. Australia's top science agency claims renewable energy is the most affordable way to generate power, while nuclear is the most expensive. The CSIRO's annual economic report shows demand for turbines to power data centres in the US is causing global gas prices to rise. The agency's chief energy economist, Paul Graham, says batteries are now cheaper at supplying electricity during evening peaks.
8: This has been a really big seismic shift in the electricity sector, because instead of gas turbines being the cheapest way to deliver peak energy, batteries are now the lowest cost technology for doing that.
6: Parents are being encouraged to take extra care when cooking and heating their home this winter to prevent accidental burn injuries in children. Hot liquids can cause severe burns in young children because their skin is thinner than adults. Pediatric trauma surgeon Professor Roy Kimball says heaters are also a major hazard.
9: The children see it and they just don't realise the dangers, and they go and either put their hands up against it or they trip and fall against these hot stoves. And so we see a big spike in that sort of injury over the winter period.
6: Also making news, heavy metal band Iron Maiden has sold their music name and publishing rights to an entertainment management group for an undisclosed amount.
0: SWA Sport.
6: Checking sport, the West Tigers are refusing to concede defeat in their bid to end the club's 15-year finals drought. Amid the Jerome Luai contract saga, the Tigers have crashed out of the top eight, winning just two of their past 10 games. Spain is the first nation through to the FIFA World Cup final, putting on a clinic and a 2-0 win over France. And the ICC is considering cutting the number of teams in next year's one-day World Cup down to 12. It was to be contested by 14 countries. That is the very latest. I'm Sasha Foote.
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